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0: Good evening, and welcome to the Weimark Computer Net. This net meets on the third and fourth Wednesday of every month at 8:30 p.m. on WTVL repeaters to discuss all things computers. Desktops, laptops, and those systems embedding phones, rigs, cars, and almost anything else electronic. This net is not just about answering questions. If you've got a new computer toy, heard some interesting computer news, you tell us about it. Check-in is based on the first letter of your call. When I announce the letter that your call begins with, please tell us your call, your name, and do you have any traffic for the net? Just yes or no. Once check-ins are complete, we will go back to stations with traffic and see what they have for the net. So, at this time, do we have any stations whose call starts at the letter K?
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0: 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Please check in now.

0: 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Paul, and yes, one piece of traffic.
1: Okay, we have W2LAG and W2N.
0: Okay, we have one station with traffic, Paul, WS2N, go ahead. Oh, okay. Very good, Ken. I just want to talk about a printer that I, you know, I have an older printer, but it's been out of service for, oh, I don't know, quite a few years now. I used to have it hooked up to one of the other computers, but then for some reason that I guess that computer stopped working. Anyway, that's been sitting there for a long while, an older Canon one. Then I have an even older Canon one hooked up to this Acer computer. Now, the Acer computer is one of these 3-in-1 computers. So I had that system wired in, you know, no Wi-Fi or anything. But now, eventually, that printer completely gave up, you know, gave up working. There's parts that are needed. You know, if you were to buy the parts, you could buy two printers, you know. So I got rid of that, and instead of getting a new printer, I thought, well, let me try to bring this other one back to life. And, you know, that one at one time I had wired in as well. And that, you know, I know it had a Wi-Fi capability. So sure enough, I moved it over, and I was able to put in the Wi-Fi password and all. And by the way, this is not an easy thing. These printers with these LCD screens. Let me drop it. Just to do that, you got to type in the, you know, different things into it. You know, like your password and all. You know, their keyboard is similar to the old flip phones. You know, to type a letter in, you know, you might have to push one button 2 or 3 times to get that letter to show up. And then you have to take into consideration capital letters, take into consideration numbers. Anyway, it's a big deal to do it. But it worked out okay, and now it works fine. You know, just had to add ink, and then now I have a printer for that computer. You know, I figured I was going to have to go through a big deal with a new computer, with a new printer. So I figured, let me use the old one and see if it worked out. So what I found interesting was that the old days, you had to download drivers and everything. You know, go to this website, do this, do that. It seemed to all do it, well, you know, by itself. You know, it searched for the, you know, it searched for the printer, and you know, it took a while. You know, you could see the bar graph, you know, loading up, but it took maybe about 3 or 4 minutes. But sure enough, it all came back to life all by itself. I didn't have to download drivers or anything. Anyway, that's the story on that, Ken. Back to you.
1: Okay, very good. So, essentially, it is now working, correct?
0: Yes, it is. You know, it's working quite well. So, yeah. I mean, I saved the cost of, you know, buying another printer, but most of all, you know, they are inexpensive, but most of all, the aggravation of going through all of that with the new printer. So, there you go. Back to you, Ken.
1: Okay, very good. I guess a message from Paul. Don't

0: give up on your old printer and go, check all the tabs to it, and you may find that one of them works. Very good. Yeah, I've got an Epson printer. I've been using it now for, I don't know, 10 years or so, and it's working fine. So, old printers do work. Is there anyone else that's got comments about printers? Go ahead.
1: Is there anyone else that's got some traffic for the message? This is WBTKWC, the Landmark Computer Net.
2: Hey, Ken, remember the dot matrix printers? They were a lot of fun with the tractor paper and all, and man, oh man, that was... That stuff kept you busy for a while when you got one of those things.
0: Certainly did. Was there another station with some traffic for the net?
3: W2LAG, comment.
0: Okay, go ahead, Larry.
3: That's absolutely correct. Never give up on old printers. Never give up on old technology to begin with. I am looking at an HP LaserJet 1020, that's 1020. I have had this printer since 2010, so that makes it 16 years old. It still works. I can still get laser toner cartridges for it, and it works on my Windows 7 machine. I haven't tried it on Windows 10 or 11, but on Windows 7, it's flawless. It prints. It's one of those printers. You drop in a toner cartridge, put in some paper, and it just does its thing. It's pretty generic, meaning the drivers and stuff. There's nothing fancy about it. So that's part of the issue that we have today with all these features. It bloats the size of the drivers and everything else, and it makes things a bit of a mess if you're not careful. So, yeah, old technology can still work. I have a 16-year-old printer that proves that point. Back to Ned.
0: Yes, my printer is an Epson WF7720. I like it because it's got two paper trays, one I use for recycled paper, and one for plain paper. Works fine. I've had it, I don't know, since Windows 7, and it works great.
3: Yeah, I'm not surprised. As long as you don't mess with the drivers or update stuff that you think you need but you really don't, you'll be fine. I've yet to have a problem with this printer, other than the toner runs out. That's pretty much it.
0: Consumables will run out if you use them enough. So, is there anyone else that's got a comment on printers or other gadgets that we've got?
4: Kilo Bravo 2 HHU.
0: Kilo 2 HHU, go ahead.
4: Yeah, sick or Stonemore. With regard to printers, I mean, I do at work a lot of, not as much as I used to, maintenance of repair of printers. Usually with these larger printers you see in offices and things like this, the more expensive laser jets and things like that, they can last a very long time. The newer stuff, as it gets newer, it's getting chintzier with the quality, but you can still find, all kinds of parts to replace and repair these things and bring the printer back. And, sometimes people toss these printers because, oh, it's jamming, it's doing this, and sometimes all you need is to buy a roller kit, to basically replace the pickup rollers and, things like that. And, you can buy them on the cheap, usually on Amazon, and you can get the printer working like new. Usually, and repairing it is not too hard. YouTube videos tell you how to do it, etc. the higher-end HP stuff, you know, some of these printers. But the cheaper stuff, forget it. Anyhow, that's a comment. And with drivers, by the way, a lot of these drivers now are going to these universal driver sets where basically one driver covers a whole bunch of different printers. That seems to be the trend these days. So, that seems the way they're going. KB2HH, back to that.
0: Okay, thank you very much. Yeah, I guess the common theme about this whole conversation is that it's got an older printer. You can probably get it to work with newer software. I've got my printer. It's been through Windows 7, 8, and 10, and 11, and works fine.
5: Hi, this is Paul in Manhattan. I just was listening to your convo about computer printing, and I just bought a Canon 20 with a big tank, and it seems to be working pretty well, except that you gotta make sure you print some colors every week, otherwise it'll print head'll dry up on you. You'll have to flush it. But it's pretty good. Pretty good printer.
0: Print a little something every week or the heads will dry out. This is WBTKWC on the computer now. One with comments about the printer category or something else.
2: On the printer, WS.
0: Go ahead, Paul. We just heard WS and then you cut out.
2: Oh, okay. Push the 12. Let me see if I got it. Yeah, okay. I see what's happening. Anyway, if I don't push down hard enough, you lose me. In regard to the printer, you know, nowadays, you know, we have AI. So I use Gemini. And at one point when I was working with the printer, you know, you have putting a code in, I put an extra number in. I had to go back, and I'm looking at this, you know, I'm looking at the board that they have on the printer, and without going back and, you know, finding my directions, you know, going, you know, I got a million directions. It would take me forever to do that. I just asked AI, Gemini, type that in, you know, how do I go back on, and I put the model of the Canon printer in. And instantaneously, it go to this button, it looks like this. And, but, you know, nowadays with AI, you know, you have these old things, not only printers, I guess, radios, you know, everything. I find AI lately to be pretty useful. So, you know, again, hang on to your printer. And now, you know, with AI, you know, it makes it even easier to keep these things going. Back to you, Ken. WS1.
0: Oh, yes, all sorts of things that will help you out. stuff. WBQKWC, any computer. Okay, so we have additional subjects for the next week. 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
1: Stand by a second, Matt.

H2RBP here to TVH Mobile. Kind of noisy into the machine there, my friend. You're readable. Yeah, I just grabbed a cup of coffee over at Dunkin'. And I put myself in the parking lot there, you know, nobody bothers me. And there's carloads of people pulling next to me. Like, there's 10 other spaces. Why do they gotta park right next to me? Just stay where you are. There's no reason to go into your car. Here you're fine. RBP, just stay on this frequency. You're fine. I hear you're fine.

4RBD, enter GBH mobile. What you do, your signal dropped by about a good 3 dB.

That's you. You're unreadable. Yeah, I don't know what you did, but now you're fine. To the UHF for a few. I'm actually on the street in my car. What? Why don't you go down to your car? You were fine in your base. 442 and 950. I was not going for the answer. The engine on the roof. I'm going for that, that temporary mobile that's on the fence. That was working fine. You didn't have to run down to your car. You're about 4x4. You're readable. A little broken.

0: down.
1: If you're having trouble, you know, reaching me on this frequency, we could, I mean, I got half a dozen other ones we could go to, Great South Bay and, you know, right here in, Good Sam. You got Great South Bay in Selden, right? The 445-725 machine?
0: 425, yeah. We can do that. Let me go for 1045. Yeah, I think that's another one.
1: Yeah, well, I don't think you'll be able to hit the 146-685 machine, but you should be able to hit the 445-725 machine, no problem. Selden.

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1: W2VL repeater.
0: Andy. Good evening, Joe. Good evening, Richie. How are you doing this fine evening? I'm doing fine, Joe. It's really good to hear you on after a hiatus of a couple of years. Yeah, you know, it's been great to be on and to hear everybody on again. So, yeah, I have a different set of equipment now besides what I had before, so it's a little easier for me to operate now. Yeah, but the big question that I don't remember is that do you still have two living room sets? You know, I knew you were going to ask me that. Yes, I do. I have two living room sets, and if you want to count that I have two daughters that are married and living somewhere else, they have living rooms too, so I don't know if that counts too, but over here we have two living room sets. Yeah, you know, the family that has two living room sets is bound to stay together. Too hard to split them up. So, yeah, I guess it's a lifetime commitment between you and your wife there. The funny thing about it, though, Rich, is that we have two televisions, and they face forward to the couch in each living room, but they face backward through the staircase, and each one has a speaker in the back. So each television annoys the person with the other one. So their speaker is facing the other person. So that's kind of awkward. Yeah, it would be nice if you guys could combine, you know. Maybe Monday night on your living room set, Tuesday on hers, you know. Work it out, you know, work together. Yeah, there might be a simpler way, though. I'm seriously thinking about just putting an external speaker on each one so that now the speaker's facing forward instead of backwards. I think that might even resolve it. But what you said is more interesting to do it that way. Back to you, Rich, from K2AP. Yeah, it's just a funny situation. It's been that way. Gosh, it's got to be more than 10 years, I would think, Joe. Oh, easily, yeah. It's probably closer to 20 years. But yeah, Joe, you just cut out. Yeah, I said it must be close to 20 years, but who's counting? Yeah, again, I can't tell if you're cutting out or dropping it, but, yeah, you know what, I didn't realize, but, yeah, I guess it is possibly that long. Anyway, I hope everything else is good with you and the family. Yeah, everything's going very well, thanks. How's things going with you? Yeah, good. Not complaining. Wish we had a little, well, it got warm this afternoon, but I just wish we had a little more warmth in the summer here. Hasn't been a great swimming summer. You know, we have a pool, and if the water doesn't really warm up, it's just not comfortable to go in, so haven't spent a lot of time in the pool. Maybe August will give us some good hot days. Yeah, we got rid of our pool, but we have the town pools. They just built a brand new one. Very nice. But it's too cold. I wouldn't even think about going in it, really. I haven't been in a pool in over a year. Yeah, I'm usually good about getting in, you know, almost every day. I go just sit out and relax, and, you know, if it's a warm day, I get warm, and I jump in the pool. But
2: Not this summer. Hasn't been pleasant.
0: Yeah, you know, it's the summer that wasn't, so to speak. I don't know why. I know it's July, but it doesn't feel like July. It feels more like late May.
2: Yeah, I think that's actually a pretty fair statement. This is what we would have expected in May, possibly jumping into the pool if you had a warm enough day, but no, it hasn't worked out that way. Anyway, Joe, I have, my voice is not that strong. I'm not sure if it was the air pollution over the last couple of days or whatever, so I'm not going to hold it. It's a little bit of a struggle to talk, but as I said, I'm glad you're coming back on. We always used to have some great conversations, and I know you were very helpful. I think when we did a demonstration for the Girl Scouts out there, that you went out and did that, so always appreciate that. So let me say 7-3, Joe. I just want to rest up the voice. But hopefully we'll see you in the morning, Ned. I know you signed in a couple of times. K2AP, K2KNB, 730, standing by for your final.
0: Very good. It's always a pleasure speaking with you, Richie. And, yeah, if all goes well, I'm planning on checking into the net tomorrow. It's a real pleasure. I really enjoy it a lot. And, you know, now that I have the ability to easily get on the repeater, I definitely will be doing it. So 73, enjoy the rest of your evening, and hopefully I'll talk to you tomorrow. K2KNB, this is K2AP.

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Temperature 73 degrees.

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0: Warning. The time is 1:58 a.m. Cloudy. Temperature 67 degrees.
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0: 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The time is 4:58 a.m. Clear temperature, 66 degrees.
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guided 7:08 a.m.

0: WKNB. Good morning, Steve.
1: Oh, hi, Rich. Just moving right along.
0: Well, it sounds like it's pretty close to home right now. Of course, you got a lot of noise on the signal.
1: Yes, I am. Hold on. Let me see if I can fix that.

0: Yeah, well, there's noise on there. You're coming into Sheldon now.
1: Yeah, I'm coming in from Middle Island.
0: Yeah, I'm not sure why it, I thought there was a distinction in the sound between the two, but apparently there's not. And it was a problem. You know what? There may be a problem with Middle Island because I think two people yesterday or the day before trying to get into it, their voices are breaking up.

0: by any chance, you're talking about an audio or an audio problem?
1: I had a little trouble with that also. No, it is an audio problem that the voice is just not, it's cracking. And I think yesterday somebody switched from Middle Island to Selden just to make sure, that it wasn't their equipment, and they were fine coming into Selden. There's some kind of a problem with Middle Island.
0: I've heard people let it go a couple of times. They sounded okay to me, but, you know, I haven't been paying very close attention.
1: Yeah, in case you can't be. Yeah, no, it didn't really dawn on me, but yesterday with one person and the day before with another person. The only way, I guess, that you'll hear it is if somebody comes on and goes into Middle Island. Let me throw my hearing aids in and make my life a little bit easier. Stand by.
0: Okay. And the more I stand by, the closer I get.

0: lock. M2ABS system.
1: But still, it's like, I don't know, it's like saying I'm falling apart, you know? But whenever I have the hearing aids in, I think that the hearing's actually worse. It becomes so dependent upon them. Anyway, wherever you are right now, it's still noisy into the repeater.
2: Yeah. Oh, I'll tell you what, let me call you when I get back. I also have to make a phone call, I just realized. So I'll be back in a few minutes.
1: Okay, but that transition was pretty good. KTK and B.
2: Yes.

0: WB2VLZ.
1: Alright, that's pretty clear now.
0: I'm in Nassau County now, so, yeah. That defining line.
1: Yeah, we went to dinner at the Foundry last night on Woodbury Road. It was a very nice dinner. Not unreasonable, but nicely done. You probably pass it all the time.
0: So, I most likely do. Oh, I got a response. Hang on for one second.

0: Okay. He obviously didn't understand me. Anyway, WBTCFC.
1: I take it today is a Westbury day.
0: Yeah, Nassau County anyway. I'm not sure. Don't think I'll be staying in the spot.
1: Okay, and when are you planning to go up to Hofstra again? On Monday again?
0: Maybe able to squeak it in today, because it's going to be a real quick one. I got to just see what Steve's up to.
1: Okay, and you have to put the switch up there today, is that it?
0: Yep. That's the plan.
1: And you're saying that they have one more antenna spot up there, or that was, that was at the medical center you were talking about?
0: I'm not 100% sure of what we're talking about.
1: Now, you had said that there was I think it's if we moved the medical center indoors, I think you said you found a spot. There was a spot there for an antenna.
0: Oh, yeah. That's with an existing cable run, which makes it a lot easier.
1: Yeah. Originally, the thinking was whether we could put another repeater up at Hofstra, but I don't know to what end. Anyway, assume Hofstra's been up and running with no problems. Haven't had any feedback from it, so it must be good.
0: Yep. Now, we shall see what we shall see. I did a nice clean install on that on a brand new hard drive, so I don't think we'll be really having issues. And I think I know what he saw, and I think I know why. And I just got to see if we have room. There is no UPS in that cabinet, and that would probably make a difference.
1: I'm trying to think if we still have, I don't even remember what we have, but we might have a UPS. The problem is, if it hasn't been used in a long time, the batteries could have gone bad. But is there room in the cabinet to put a UPS?
0: Oh, I have a UPS. It's just probably needs replacement batteries, but I will measure it with Steve. We might be able to. I think we probably have broken there, but I'm not 100% sure until I take the tape measure out.
1: Okay. And I'm going to go through what's in storage. Make sure that it's things that we absolutely use. The storage is crazy right now. I have things to put in there and there's no room for it.
0: I'm going to put one in there.
1: I missed what you said on that one.
0: I said, what were you talking about trying to squeeze into the storage room?
1: No, it's just club stuff. Well, maybe even some of the electrical, because my goal was to keep the radios there, although I may have changed my thinking a little bit on that, but the radios, the power supplies, tuners, you know, it's all here now. And I don't know, you know, maybe it's safer here, I'm not sure, but there's field day stuff, and there's library stuff, and a whole bunch of stuff that just needs to be taken care of. And it's in my house, and I need to get it out. But there's no place to put it in the storage, because we're piled floor to ceiling with field day stuff, and then we have the three metal racks there. But the metal racks I have to go through, because the other thing that we're not doing right is our paper goods should not be in a container. They should be on the shelf, because we're going to have, let's say, a picnic, and I can't get to the container. So I'm going to have to rebuy all the things that we would have wanted to use. But if they were on the shelves, I'd grab 100 plates, you know, 100 cups, and we'd be fine.
0: Yeah. Unfortunately, what would be the most sensible thing is a trailer, if we had a parking space for it.
1: Yeah, because if you kept the stuff in there that was like the field day stuff, not the electronic stuff, and then you had a 5x5 that cost you, let's say, $30, $40 a month on average, you know, that was the original goal. In this way, the equipment was readily available, you know, it's convenient, anybody running to one side or another stops by, picks up what they need, and, you know, that's all fine. But that field day stuff became a pain in the neck once we weren't able to store it at the house where it was.
0: No, I understand that, but logistics become a nightmare. I don't know. I know John's got that trailer for, what is it, whether it's Aries or Ray. I think it's Aries, isn't it?
1: Yeah. I'm not sure if he uses that one. Well, that wouldn't be a place to... There'd be no way to store the stuff in there. Again, you could probably pick up a trailer at a reasonable price, but again, it would be where to store it. And again, if it was stuff that you weren't particularly concerned about, I don't know what a trailer would cost, but, you know, it's possible we could park it at OEM in Bethpage, just like the Red Cross would park there. There's plenty of parking spaces there. You know, that would be accessible. That wouldn't be a problem. And again, as long as it's like a field day stuff, we're not talking about critical stuff. We're talking about tables and chairs and tents, and, you know, the whole value is minimal, but I don't know, something we have to deal with.
0: Yeah, no, I wasn't referring to, storing it with his trailer. I was going to say, get an idea of how that works out for him and what he does relative to storing it.
1: Yeah, I think there was a time when he did store some stuff in there, and I think that when he does some of his craft shows, he may actually use the trailer to bring stuff down. I'm not sure about that, but it's worked out for him, and you know, it's a well-equipped communication center. But Andy at one point had almost volunteered to put up I guess a pod, maybe a trailer. No, it would have had to be a trailer, something that we could pick up for field day, but, you know, that never came to conclusion. But, yeah, he had volunteered at one point. He said you could put a trailer along his driveway, because I don't think he pulled his car. No, he didn't pull his car all the way back. And then he had the garages full of stuff there. KTK Andy.
0: Yeah, well, that's the nice thing about that. If you have everything in there that you need, you just take the trailer and go. You don't have to start digging digging through stuff until you're taking it out to use. But, you know, whether it's, you know, picnic or, you know, field day or an emergency.
1: Yeah, that's what it used to be, you know, when I first got involved. There was a trailer. I think it was a donation. I think it was Rich Rosner's. But all the stuff was in there. It was in his backyard. He'd pull it out. And then I think Don took. I don't remember. I think Rich gave up doing it. I think he was injured trying to get the trailer out one year. And then I think it ended up in Don's house, but not with a trailer. So we'd rent the truck and pick everything up from Don's house. I don't know. You know, it's kind of like wasteful. Even the tables and chairs, if we could put them somewhere else, then we could probably be in a 5x7 space. But the, you know, we have, I don't know, four or five tables and 8 or 9 or 10 chairs, and that takes up a lot of space.
0: Yeah, gotcha. Yeah. That would be busy, yeah. Just pulled into the parking lot, so we're going to ski battle out in a minute or two.
1: All right, then we'll catch you later. Take your candy.
0: WB2ZSE.

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I was surrounded. 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What if I never got my living room painted? 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What if I just used Thumbtack? 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

0: Want to say good morning. WKND, WPJKT, good morning.
1: KE0GAT, hold it, good morning.
0: Good morning, George. Good morning, Walter. George, pick it up and pass it on to Walter. Okay, yeah, very good. Anyway, I'm just trying to put the log together. Got some inputs from Ken last night, but anyway, we need to talk privately on that. Yesterday I made a run over to see Judy Greenberg. She had called me and said that there was just some timing issues. Anyway, I went over there with my wife, and we picked up the equipment from Vermont. And I'm currently inventorying it, and it's a lot of HTs and stuff, so I think we'll be pleased with this. Is sort of like round two working on it. Lots of stuff, and I'll let you know when I finish it. Like I said, just a ton of stuff. Anyway, over to you, the other station, W2GAT. Walter, right?
1: Yeah, George, this is KE2GAT, this is Walter. And, yeah, Rich, I just wanted to say tomorrow I'll probably be out in City Park or over near Riverhead. I'm going to try and contact Rich, M2MDX, I believe, this fall. And because he has a clear nose.

0: like I do. And if he's coming in loud and clear to me over there through the casinos, there might be actually something wrong with that mid-island repeater, because it sounds like it's all staticky when people use it, and that seems to be a problem over there. That could be, I don't know, maybe it's a bad antenna problem. There's been a lot of rain out there, so. Anyway, back to you, Rich.
1: Well, are you able, do you have a 440 with you where you might be able to try to hit Middle Island?
0: I don't have any available. I might be able to try. I can give it a shot. I have an antenna that I can stick up out there fast. You know, it's an emergency antenna I carry around. And I'll see if I can try it. I won't be able to do that though until Saturday. Okay, but I can give it a shot, and I will give it a try. Okay, back to you, Rick.
1: Okay, because I don't think coming into the clear node would necessarily explain, because you'd be bypassing the RF side. It sounds like on the RF side, maybe you receive problems there. All right, but... Look, it's worth a try anyway. We just want to have make sure that that's what it is, because 2 days in a row we had some really bad sounds coming out of there. And George, I did send Judy a note there. I wonder if she got the note by the time you were there.
2: Actually, I still don't have the note, so I don't recall getting anything from you. So... You know, and I checked as recently as last night, so I don't recall it. But anyway, there's more on that truck to come, so to speak. And I'm kind of, you know, inventorying it, emptied out the car, and it's quite a few more boxes and stuff. So I'm getting there with it.
1: No, what I said was I sent Judy a thank you note with an inventory. I think I sent it out on, I thought I sent it out maybe on Monday, I'm not sure. Anyway, so I was just wondering whether she got that. And the other thing is, George, as long as I can get it printed, Larry did a very nice AI banner for the 250th anniversary. So a nice timeline of communications over the years. Certainly a very presentable, nice-looking banner. But we still have some more work to do on the library. Yes, we do have the library exhibit. I want to get some items in there. And let's not forget that it's the 25th anniversary of 9/11. George?
2: Okay. Let's see. No, I certainly didn't forget it's the 25th anniversary of 9/11. Even my high school is participating in some events for that, mostly because they had 29 families at the time that lost somebody in that event. So, you know, it was very sad at the time, and now it's just a very poignant memorial. But, 29 people for one school is just a lot.
1: Yeah, unfortunately, certain communities were hit harder than others also. So, yeah, understandable. All right, in any event, though, I just have to make sure I can get this banner printed and it's cheap enough and it will fill up most of that large wall and make a very nice presentation. This is KTKNB. Anybody out there want to say good morning? Okay, that was all noise. So I don't know if you're going to do any better, but try again. Nope, you're all noise. Have to get closer to the repeater or change locations or something else. All right, anybody else out there want to say good morning?

0: Hey, Walter, back over to you. Yeah, but just sitting here starting, in the middle of my paperwork. I had an early start this morning. I already been to the railroad, stopped off the air station, fill her up again, and put my Iranian jet in the trunk again. And now I'm just getting ready to head out, and maybe today I can finish up a little early, and that would be nice, because if my wife can get back to the city early enough, then maybe we can head out this afternoon, and that would be really nice. But I doubt it's something to try anyway. Rich, thank you.
1: Yeah, Casey came in. Yeah, it would be nice if you can get an early start on the weekend. Today's not a swimming day. This has not been a great summer for being in a swimming pool. So all I can hope is that August is going to bring better, warmer weather. It doesn't even help for me to turn the pool heater on. I'm not even sure what the pool temperature is. Probably could be in the low 70s. But it takes 1 hour to pull the pool up 1 degree. And so it just never really works out well. We need some warm weather. KJKNB, anybody out there want to say good morning? All right, George, back over to you. George, so what came down this time? Most of you saying all HTs or some HF radios also?
2: Mostly HTs, and they ranging from old Motorola units like an HT600, which is one of the brick series of radios, and kind of at the bottom of the box. And I even suspect it may be more or less a fire department or some other issue radio. I'm not really sure, but here it is. HT600 is probably not worth a whole hell of a lot of money. Then there was an HT1250, which is a somewhat more recent radio. And that seems to be a dual-purpose thing between GMRS and HAM. And, a few other sets. A TYT radio, which is definitely a HAM set, and really not in the greatest of shape. So, that's something. And I'm trying to sort through a whole bunch of chargers. So, that's food for thought. And I'm just curious. I have over here the 40-meter bandpass filter that I actually brought it to the field day site with me that I got at the previous time. And that was not in the boxes of equipment that I gave you the last time, so I still have that. But it's a 40-meter bandpass filter, and, I'll put that in the mix also.
3: KV2ADO Mobile.
1: Hey, good morning, Jarris. That's one of the things that I want to start working on right now, George, is finding a source of 20-meter bandpass filters that will separate CW from sideband. And do that specifically. Whatever it is, and gotta bite the bullet. Jarris, over to you. Good morning. How are you?
4: Good morning, Richie. How are you? How's everybody? Morning, George. Hope everybody is okay. Maybe to wave your mobile. Going to the job. See what's going on over there. So far, the first. No problem, thank God. Back to the net.
1: Hi, and this is KTKNB. Anybody else want to say good morning?

0: Right, that's enough. But we need to find some items to fill the showcases with. You know, we normally do books and things, but since we're dealing with 250 years of history, you know, find some old things. But again, you were better at putting on descriptive cards of what they were, and that's something that we need to do. My assumption is always somebody would look at an old piece of equipment and just go, wow, but not necessarily know what it was. But anyway, something for us to work on. KTK NB, anybody out there want to say good morning?
1: Rich, this is KTJ. You're going to head out the door and get a spot on the day. And if I don't get back to you today, hey, have a great weekend. And I'll try and do that 4:40 setup. Looking for that receiver on probably Saturday afternoon. Okay, hey, have a great day, everybody. Safe weekend. KTJ. See ya.
0: Okay, Walter, thanks, and enjoy your weekend. George, back over to you.
2: Yeah, okay, yeah, very good. The cover of the blog that's going to come out actually has a timeline on it, and I've included photos of what I kind of thought were representative radios of the era. Boy, it'd be great to have actual units that we could show, but, one of the highlighted radios of the sideband era, you know, the radio that brought sideband to the forefront, was the KWM2, and I really don't think we're going to be able to get one for a display, but that would be nice. Other than that, it would be a hot water 101 for the heat kit era. And that we may have some luck at. I don't know. Probably somebody has one kicking around that we could show off. And, an ARC 5 or BC 610 for the World War II surplus era. An Atwater Cat Model 20 for the 1920s era, where it was tuned radio frequency things. And that would be kind of nice, too, but that would be definitely in the antique category. Some representative things would be pretty nice. But basically, on the cover, I at least tried to show the those radios that I kind of thought were iconic and extremely popular back in the day.
0: Yeah, but you see, part of the problem there, George, is you're thinking in terms of the ham radio world, where a KWM2 might mean something, and not sure what the better alternative is to that, but you're dealing with a general population, and a KWM2 is not going to mean anything to them. But I don't know what does, you know, I don't know what the proper display is. I guess it's a battle that we've been fighting for a number of years. The lollipop microphone, that's almost the universally recognizable item. Beyond that, you know, I don't have a BC-610, but I have something that Ed had given us. But it's a piece of old equipment, you know, and yeah, I don't know, maybe you can take that and put it next to a new transceiver and say, look at the difference. I don't know. But this is end of July, and we need to start getting our eggs in the basket. I got to make sure I have all the QSL cards. I do like that display somewhere as, an armchair travel kind of a thing. And I think we'll devote one wall. Somewhere I have from the 20th anniversary of 9/11, I have some of the things that were written about people that were down there, ham radio operators that were down there, and I think we'll just try to devote one wall towards a 9/11 display. Okay. Yeah. I guess the real problem stems from the fact that, you know, it's the usual use of the library displays is to have people
2: come in and look at them, and they're probably going to look at, you know, kids' artwork or, you know, maybe some sculptures or some class project that the kids made. And, you know, it's just a few seconds worth of looking at something. And, you know, what can people pick up in a few seconds of looking at this stuff? We've got to assume that, you know, some people are going to be utterly captivated by it, but that's far and few between. Most of them are going to give it a glance, kind of say that's neat, and move on. So, you know, we try to get some stuff that's meaningful, captures their attention, and I guess the right thing to do is to write a placard with a sort of a Wikipedia entry about it, you know, just a sentence or two about, you know, why it was important and what it was. So I'll work on that. But I need to know what gear we have that we can actually put those kind of a placard on. So back to you, WB2IKT.
0: Yeah, we have a couple of military pieces that I'll look at. I'll put together. Teacher KNB, anybody out there want to say good morning? Jerris, KB2YBO, over to you.
3: Just listening to you guys. I'm just about getting into the hospital. That area is low, so I won't be able to hear me. You can hear me well. But anyway, so just listening. And I'm just going to be into the place in a few minutes. So take this opportunity to say 73, guys. I don't know, just for the second round, third round, I'm going to be able to. So I'm going to be already there. So, please. Everybody. Give it to a few. I've been listening for a while. All right? Take care, pal, guys. 73. Give it to a few. Standing by for now and get it 73 hours later. Bye bye.
0: Hi, Jarrett. 73, have a good day. KKKNB, anybody out there want to say good morning?
4: Good morning, WG2FTL Mobile. Just tuning in.
0: Good morning, Eddie. How are you doing this morning?
5: Let's see. Feels like a Thursday. Doing really well. Yeah, we're almost Friday. So, looking forward to the end of the week. Before I know it, it'll be Monday. Back to you.
0: Well, that's about the fastest week I've ever seen. We went from Thursday morning to Friday to Monday in faster than light. K2KNB, anybody out there want to say good morning?
6: W1WR, good morning.
0: Good morning, Rob. How are you doing up in Connecticut this morning?
6: Well, a comfortable 66.9 degrees, 69% humidity, barometer 30.15. And looks like we're going to have some good weather the next of the week. Highest 83 on Sunday, but sunny there. So the south is getting beaten up there with this rain there, storm. But we had a tornado in the Westchester area of Purchase, New York, in Rybrook, which is right up the street from me, last exit off the Mayor Parkway, 5 miles south of Westchester Airport. It was an EF0. It touched down. It did some tree stuff and like that, but it was very quick down. But it actually turned around and carried a lot of the leaf debris, because I heard nothing, and it's only up the street, not too far from me. But I heard nothing, and my Westchester radio was turned down because I was active on the Connecticut side there, listening for calls and communicating with other other amateur radios in within our area, and the doors were open, but I didn't hear something. But I came out there, and there was leaves all over my place, in my pool, and stuff like that. I go, where did he come from? I'm like, he's not leaked from there, but that was carried over from the winds of the tornado over into parts of Connecticut. But no damage there. Like I said, we got 2 inches of rain, but upper parts of New Canaan, up the line there, 5-something inches, floodings of roads and stuff. We were spared down here. Greenwich, back to you, Rich.
0: Yeah, tornadoes are unbelievable things. I think I mentioned a number of years ago, maybe 10 years ago, I forget, when a tornado hit Long Island and headed down, I believe towards Amityville was the hardest hit. And we had had our picnic that day, the club picnic, and I think we cleared out around 3 o'clock, 3:30, not for weather conditions, just because that's, you know, was kind of the end of the day for us. And within an hour and a half, a tornado hit that area where we were, knocked down major tree branches, and quite destructive. But as far as the weather goes, I mean, it's great weather to be walking outside and doing some gardening work, but not so great for being in the swimming pool. So, you know, I figure for the number of times I'm in the pool, it's probably about $500 per dip. It just gets crazy. Anyway, K2KNB, anybody else out there want to say good morning?
2: WB2IKT. Rich, I'm gonna sign that. Got some household stuff to do, and want to get it done sometime sooner as opposed to later. That'd be great, and we'll talk to you later. WB2IKT is clear. Richie, back to you.
0: All right, George, we'll catch you later. K2KNB, anybody out there want to say good morning? Okay, W2FTL and the group, K2KNB.
4: W2FTL Mobile. LIE westbound, just past Grand Central, and got 31 minutes to touchdown, so traffic's light, stays great, and hit some bumps. Yeah, this car does not have, it's pretty low to the ground, and it comes with low-profile tires, and I regret it every day driving through the city. what else to say? Yeah, I don't know anything much about the weather, like Bob does, so I'll pass it right back to you.
0: Yeah, my son has low profile on a car that he stores here, which is crazy. Right now, he loaned it to his friend for the summer, but he stores it here. And on two occasions, it lost air. And because it's so close to the ground, the rim, it didn't take much. Lost a little bit of air. The rim cut into the tire, and that was $225 each. So that was not my fan. And Rob, I'm wondering where you are, whether you can hit the Middle Island repeater, 449075. I wonder if you've ever hit it or tried to hit it. Rob, W1WR, over to you.
4: Let me see here. Hold on a minute. Why do I have some... Give me a minute. I'll look.
0: Yeah, it's 449075 and the PL's 136.5. We're not sure if we're having a receive problem there. The audio quality has been very poor. So if you could try it, it'd be great.
4: Yeah, let me take a look, Rich. I gotta pull back here for a minute anyway, so. All right, W and WR.
0: All right, K2KNB, anybody out there want to say good morning?

0: Rob is checking it out.
1: Okay, maybe you fill me in. You're saying Middle Island is having an issue with the receive?
0: Well, we're not sure, but yesterday someone signed in from Middle Island and it was a very crackly audio, and the day before someone else had signed in. Now, we don't have a lot of people signing into Middle Island. The tendency is to hit, because it's a 440, the tendency is to hit Selden with VHF rather than the UHF. But, again, someone else was on this morning and it's just almost unintelligible. So we're just not sure whether it's a, you know, whether it's not going to be equipment if it's three different people, so there's probably a receive problem there. KTKNB.
1: Understood. Yeah, well, Rob is within proximity. It would be interesting to hear. Sometimes equipment goes bad. You never know when that happens. It's like with this car. I don't know when things go bad. Sometimes it just does. I don't expect things to go bad. So knock on wood. And just back to the low profile. Yeah, I've had to replace a few tires. It's just not worth it in this city. Not these streets. There's just too many potholes right after the winter. Especially this past winter that we had. We had so many potholes, you know. I'm sure the folks that fix wheels, they had great business for that. But, yeah, I don't have a lot of wall on the tire. So, and it's also, in addition to that, every German vehicle, I think it's every now, they just get, you know, forget about the spare, just give you run flats. So run flats, on top of being very expensive, are not very comfortable wheels. If you have to run, drive through pretty rough terrain, it's going to be, you know, the sidewall is just really, really sturdy. So even if you don't have a low profile tires and wheels, you just still may feel like it. So I've been thinking about, once I found out I can technically get a jack and spare tire kit fitted into here, which is not long ago, I've been thinking about replacing. But these wheels are so new, and it just, I don't know, I might have to find a way how to sell them and get new ones. Back to you.
0: Yeah, let me see if Rob had any success up there. W1WOR, KTKNB.

0: my son has, by the way, I think it's a 2006 Volvo hardtop convertible. So I think problem number one was whether, with the hardtop going into the trunk area, whether you could even put a spare in there. So I don't think the car came with a spare. And there is something about, there's a built-in, either a pump or they carry cans with them. I forget exactly what he told me. But he would drive down to his in-laws in Virginia with a car with no spare, with two youngsters in the back. That made no sense to me. But then he doesn't want to get rid of the car. It was impractical with two kids needing car seats and a dog. And so he parks the car here. I think this is the third year that it's been here. I don't know what he's holding onto the car for. My grandson's only six, so he's not going to wait 12 years to be able to drive that car. But the low profile, the battery sitting there, it just, you know, none of it made any sense. But those low profile tires, you know, unfortunately, he had a problem with the rim, and it would lose air, and twice came down and cut into the tire. And again, $225 per tire. So, not a fan of the low profile. K2KNB, anybody out there want to say good morning? Yeah, I'm guessing you might be coming in on 440, Rob. Yeah, very badly broken up. Yeah, there's definitely something wrong out there. Can't tell if it's on the receive end or on the transmit end, but there's definitely a problem.
1: Hey, for RBT Mobile, good morning.
0: You in there, and Rob, it sounds like you switched back.
2: Yeah, it may, good morning, Matt. It may be, well, I got the beam pointed the other way, so it might not a lot there. That beam is sideways until I get good weather to go up there in the attic and put the rotor on there. So I can receive okay on there, but I guess it's, I'm not that good pointed over there.
0: Yeah, but what I'm hearing is the same kind of scratchy, unintelligible transmission that seems to be a problem there. So it's something we're going to have to get someone over there and take a look at it. Anyway, K2KNB, Matt, over to you. Good morning. RBP, over to you.

0: Hey, I don't know, KTKND, anybody out there want to say good morning?
1: I'm back, I got a phone call.
0: Okay, Matt. Again, anybody else there want to say good morning?
2: NIS Mobile, good morning.
0: I got the mobile, but I'm sorry, I didn't get the call sign.
2: Head to NIS.
0: Larry?
2: Yeah, yes, I might be having problems with this mic. I have to work on it.
0: Yeah, it's not the clearest audio, but we got you in there. How are you today?
2: So far, it's a beautiful day. I'm heading over to America to pick up my granddaughters and get us to swimming.
0: Yeah, it's definitely not hitting the repeater that well. Got most of what you said, you're picking up your granddaughter or whatever, but or taking her, but yeah, it's a little hard picking you up. Where are you located?

0: that was all noise, Larry. Assuming that was you, but that was all noise. No chance to copy that at all. All right, we'll see if you can come back stronger at some other point, but that was not copyable. KTKNB, anybody out there want to say good morning?
1: Really quick, the way to FDL. Going into the tunnel, Echolink is not, it's timing out for me, so all guys up on the other end, they'll be to FDL mobile.
0: Okay. It's timing out for you, so we don't know if it's timing out on our end or timing out on your end.
1: I'm going to try a different station, and we'll let you know. You guys go a few rounds, another round without me, and I'll be back. It'll be 2 FPL.
0: All right, very good. Matt, are you back on into RBP?
2: I'm back on, yep. I was trying to contact one of my friends I've known for 45 years. He lives in Florida, and his sister just retired. And he said, when give me a phone? I said, she's busy passing the car, so she's on Facebook. So I sent her a message, Facebook message, she's out, and I gave her my cell. She called me to move into Colorado. Her kids live there. She worked for Stony Brook, like, with the blood bank for 38 years.
0: Okay. Been a lot of years and retired, and I think you said she's moving to Colorado. All right, Rob, W1WR, over to you.
3: W1WR, yeah, on the rain situation in the pool, yeah, we haven't been in the pool. The temperature's dropped. I had to drain the pool at least 2.5 times there because the amount of rain we got in, because it was up above the filter intake there, and I had to clean the basket out there, all the debris and leaves there, so. And then we got algae, and we had a shock it the other day, so it's all cleared up there, so. But water's straightened out, but, and I tell a friend of mine, he was going to put chemicals in every other day and stuff like that. I said, hold off on there, and he says, why? You have to. He goes, you're going to get the rain, and that's going to throw everything out of whack again, and then you're going to have to reshock it, whatever. Just hold off on there and see how the pool turns out and do a test on it. But when I grew up in Norwalk, we had a pool. We had trees and bushes around, but when you have a lot more vegetation and trees around and pollen, that affects your water a lot. And also the rain that we are getting also affects a lot now of chemicals. My father used to use huge regular HTH chlorine, mixed it up in the bucket, dumped it in where the return came out there and went all the way around and cleared. We never added. Nowadays, with the water quality that you're getting, that you put in your pool from the water company, the allergy and the stuff in the air in the rain, it's whacking the pools all out. Back to you, Rich.
0: Yeah, and an interesting thing was Costco had a sale on HTH shock. So for years, whenever I bought the little packets of shock, mix it with water, dump it in the pool, and that's what I did. This shock is different. It gets scattered lightly over the top of the pool, and if you sprinkle a little too much, it goes down to the bottom and can discolor the bottom of the pool. It's just, I'm not even sure, I mean, I have to shock the pool again, I'm not even sure if I'm happy doing that. It's just a different shock. And again, if I open the packet and I sprinkle on the top and I put a little too much together, it just goes down to the bottom, and the next thing I know, the bottom of my pool was black. And fortunately, it seems to clear after a day or so, but boy, that was driving me crazy. Anyway, KKNB, anybody out there want to say good morning?
4: Hey, QQQW, good morning. Good morning, Rich. Good morning, everybody else on the net.
5: It's nice and cool here in Valley Stream. We're sitting out in the driveway.
0: Good morning, Steve. How are you doing today?
5: I'm doing good. So it's going to be a nice, beautiful day out, and I'm home all morning. I just got to go to the foot doctor this afternoon. Other than that, I'll be home all day.
0: Eddie, let's see if you cleared up. W2FTL in the group, KTK.

0: And I'm guessing that his echo link's not working. Matt, can you RVP over to you?
1: Yeah, good morning again, Rich. Last night, I worked till 12:30 yesterday. I took Mom to the cardiologist yesterday afternoon. So I got back. I said, let me fire up the new, well, not new radio, but the classic TS-830. So I said, what's going on in the band? So I got on 20 meters. Was it 20? Yeah. And a station in Switzerland was calling CQ North America. I've got the other guys. I took a walk later. I was talking to guys on this repeater, and he had a beam, and he got the station. I was calling and calling. The guy was coming, like, full, like, you know, FM quality, like, really loud and clear. Couldn't get him, you know, but I tried, you know. I'd like to talk to George about that radio, you know, because I tune it, and some bands I don't see 100 watts. Maybe because it's old and the tubes are not as good as they used to be, you know, but this other guy in my other club, the other hobby I do, he's got one, and I think I'll come to my house and, you know, show me how to, I think I'm doing it right. I mean, I think I am, but I just like to have somebody like you sit next to me and tune the radio, use it, just to make sure I'm doing everything correctly.
0: Well, I'm sure there's a YouTube video that would explain it, but if not, I did tell George that you might be calling him for some help. And as I said, George is an expert in the 830s. Any problems you might have, and so on and so forth. Anyway, this is K2KNB. Anybody out there want to say good morning?
1: Rich, what's George's call?
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1: I'm going to look it up on QRS. I may have someone shoot him an email. I can take your radio out of the shack and bring it to him. I mean, I like to just see if it, you know, have it looked over, man. Maybe just see what the components look like inside and so forth. But I'm fine with it. I think it's working. I mean, I think the radio has no issues. It might just be this older KD2FIU. Okay, yeah, I'm going to contact them via email.
0: Yeah, I think that the tuning part of it is relatively simple. It's just a matter of you getting used to what you're looking for and making sure to have the proper meter there before tuning it. K2KNB, anybody out there want to say good morning?
2: Thomas.
0: Go ahead with the comment.
2: Yes, WNWR. I buy from Leslie Pools. We've been dealing with them for years. And we had a set. The older pool had a cartridge there, but the filter was too small. Then we went to sand there and kept that for a year. Then we went back to cartridge because cartridges have proved themselves, so it's been a lot more efficient and easier cleaning. And there's a new system, the ball filters now. I got to look into that. But we're almost thinking of going to salt water, and I think we talked about this once before, Rich. And Ray was dumping the shock in the packages around there, and that's exactly it settled. I said, you know. So she starts mixing it and diluting it and dumping it in right where the return comes in there, and you can see it floating all around. It's just exactly like my father did. But back in those days, we have an above-the-ground 24-foot pool. And at my house that I grew up in, my father, back in the days, that you could get a liner with the drain hole in the bottom of the liner. And ours pool wasn't just flat, it stepped down. And that's the way they made some of the liners. That, you know, my father dug it so it stepped down and got deeper. You know, it was a little shallow towards the sides, and then it went down and it was deeper. But we had that. It all piped in underneath there, the drain there, in between the filtering from the upper part, taking everything that fell on the top of the water, filtering that, and plus what was in the bottom, our pools were crystal clear. And actually, it turned around. You could see it. You could hear it once in a while sucking, and it was because you could see it sucking down there, and it was like a twister. You could see there, and all the plugs going down into the filter. kept our pool cleaner. But, yeah, she takes a bucket now, Rich, and dilutes it prior to dumping it.
0: Yeah, that's what I always did with the package. This package says no. Sprinkle it across the top of the pool. And what happened was the first time I did it, I did mix it in a bucket. And, you know, you don't get a perfect dilution the first time, so you pour it out. And some of the undiluted shock might get into the pool, and it was never a problem. It would dissolve. This goes down to the bottom and left me with really black spots on the bottom of the pool. And I said, oh, my God, it's, you know, it stained the marble dusting. And I would brush, and I brush, and I brush. But apparently, from it just seems like after a day or two, it cleared it. But that's not what I want to be doing. But I'm telling you, this one specifically says sprinkle over the top of the pool. And the problem is when I close the pool, I can't use this because I drain the pool down about a third of the way to get to the skimmers. And without knowing that the stuff is going to dissolve properly, I can't use it. I'll have to buy maybe liquid shock and put that in when I go to close the pool. It's never a dull moment with a pool. That much I can tell you. K2KND, anybody out there want to say good morning?
2: W2FDL back.
0: Hey, Eddie, so now are you back on EchoLink?
3: Negative. RF actually just about marked. Wanted to give you the report. EchoLink is working for me on other repeaters and even the test, but when it comes to W2VL, it is timing out. Cannot connect the message to W2VL-R, time out. So might want to check on that as well with the Middle Islands. And with that, I'll say 73, good chatting with you, and we'll catch you tomorrow. W2FTL Mobile, I'll be clear and listening out.
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0: All right, very good. 73 Eddie, good morning. Michael, good morning. Jose, Michael, why don't you pick it up and let me make a phone call, see if I can get squared away with EchoLink. Excuse me. You have Matt, Rob, Steve, GQW, now you have Jose, and I'm sneezing, but let me see if I can get squared away with EchoLink. So go ahead and pick it up, and I'll be here. Kick your candy.
4: Roger on that, Rich. Yeah, EchoLink is not connecting. Something's wrong. I just checked it out, too. Good morning, Ed, FTL. I know you're getting out of there. Have a good day. Hope to talk with you come tomorrow. Good morning, Jose. How's it going? KB2OIE, over to you.
5: Good morning, Michael, Richie, and everybody else on the W2VL. Safe travels to work. Have a great day at work. And enjoy the nice weather today. It's nice out. Doing good. Hope you have work. Been listening for a while. But I usually try to jump in right after you get in. This way I can say good morning to Richie. I know Richie leaves right after you get in, so using my cue, once I hear your call sign, I try to jump in, yeah. How's everything with you, Michael? KU2AJL.
4: Ah, copy on that, KB2OIE returning. Yes, beautiful day, I'm doing okay. 66, and the sun is shining, and I like that cool breeze in the morning, for sure. Good walking weather later on this morning, that's for sure. I think they said it's going to go up to 85 or something like that. But the humidity is not here, so we're looking good for the next few days. I think we're going to get some rain Monday and Tuesday. So at least the weekend will be okay, Jose. Back to you.
5: Thank you, Yeah, it's looking good throughout the weekend. It's going to be a good rest of the week, Dan. Looking at the dashboard here, it looks like Echolink has a link established. And I see, I'm not sure if you're connected, Michael, but it says you're connected for the last, for a minute and 39 seconds. Wasn't able to transceive or receive anything. So I'm not sure what's going on there. The Echolink looks like it's good so far here on the dashboard. Let's see what she comes up with. I'll let it go around because we're pretty busy here on the net. There's a lot of stations out there that are driving and whatnot, so I'm going to let them get priority and hand it back over to you, K3HL. Good morning again.
4: Yeah, copy on that. Okay, fine business. Yeah, Echolink is back up. I just clicked on it, and I'm on there now. And as whatever happened must be a little glitch in the air, and for some reason it's back up running, for sure. No problem, Jose. I'm glad to hear everything is good on your end, that's for sure. Over to you, GQW. Good morning. How you doing?
6: GQW, we're doing good. I was sitting out in the driveway with my dog. I see you said you couldn't get the USA 1 app to work. And it didn't sound like you liked that app either. Back to you. It's 58 degrees here.
4: KB2OYE returning. Yeah, 66 I got here, and it's kind of nice out there. No problem. No humidity, no hot heat, no stickiness, or nothing like that. Looks like it's going to be a good one. Yeah, Steve, I couldn't get that thing to work. I don't know what's going on. I had it to, it's kind of weird. When I go on Echolink on my phone, then it will connect on my tablet. I don't know, do I have to use my phone to collect that QSO 1 app? I don't know, but it connects when I turn my Echolink on my phone. But it disconnects from my phone and then it connects to that. It's kind of weird. I've never seen nothing like that. I don't know, but it only connects to one Echolink, which is LimeWalk. I can't get it to connect to nothing else. I did that yesterday, so I don't know what's going on. It's kind of funny. I'm still trying to figure it out.
7: WB2 CMF.
4: Hi, WB2 CMF. How you doing? Good morning to you. Over to you.
7: Okay, good morning, everyone. I've been listening in the background about the comments about Middle Island and the Echolink problems that you were having. There was an issue. I reset everything a few minutes ago, so the Echolink problem should be resolved. And as for Middle Island, I don't think it's a repeater issue because I could hear when the person in Connecticut was on the repeater. It's clear. That was, again, another All-Star issue. I reset that. So everything should be clear.
4: Copy on that. Yeah, I'm seeing Echolink up and running, so I got that on my tablet here, so I see that's back up. So the Middle Island, yeah, that happened a couple of days ago when Rick was on. He was sounding like he was underwater, like a gobbling sound. And there was another gentleman there yesterday, Joe. He was sounding the same thing. So let's hope everything is up and running. Good morning. How you feeling this morning? I forget your name. Yeah, name here is Michael.
7: Hey, Michael. Yeah, name is Pat. We've met before. I'm going to switch over to Middle Island, and I just need you to tell me if everything is clear. So stand by 1 second while I switch over.
4: Roger. Standing by.
7: Okay, Michael, I am now on Middle Island, and hopefully I reset this system as well. Hopefully everything should

0: fine business. Everything's back up and running. No problem. That's a good thing. For sure. Okay, Pat, take care. Have a great day. Anybody else out there want to come in and say good morning? This is KB2OIE for the morning net.
1: WNWR. I'm going to call in 2 minutes to get some breakfast.
0: I heard you in there, Rob, and I also heard Matt. Matt, we're saying you getting ready to step away and get some breakfast. Go ahead.
1: And Rich, with that, with the TSE 30, I think when you adjust that, the plate, the grid, is that adjust on like an LC network, like capacitance and inductance, or that's the tubes? I'm just curious.
0: No, it's just the tubes, just through the tubes, Matt. But just look at a YouTube video, because and you just have to have a good meter to be able to tune it. But it's the amount of current. I guess it's the amount of current and voltage that's passing through the tube. KCKNB.
1: But it's instructions. It says you should get like 224 mil. I don't see that on my meter on the radio, but I have hooked up to my tuner and I get a good SWR. And I don't know. You know, I'm just scratching my head. But I think it's, whatever I'm doing, it seems to be working. And I got an ECOS Sunday morning. I got a good signal report. I got Finland. I got a good signal report. It's just on 80 meters. It's hard because it's bad in the morning. But a local station, these guys hang out at 3828, this guy Benny, and they have a rag to every morning locally, and they can hear me clear. So I think I'm doing it. I just wanted to just make sure somebody that's an expert to just go over it with me. But I've been watching YouTube videos, absolutely, a lot.
0: You're mailing your
1: Rob.
0: Email George. He'll tell you everything you need to know. Michael, back over to you.
2: Yeah, copy on that. Okay, fine business. No problem at all.
0: Good morning, Rob. I heard you in there. Over to you, KB2OIE.
2: Good morning, Mike, WNWR, and everybody else there. So, yeah, well, I think you might be able to find it in YouTube. I told Rich about this morning at Purchase, New York, right up the street from us in Rybrook, 5 miles south of Westchester Airport, had a EF0 tornado touchdown. Took out some trees and stuff, not a lot of damage. It didn't stay really touch underground too much, but it did extend in here to Greenwich as far as it dropped all the debris and leaves mostly. No branches, but a lot of leaves ended up in my yard. And I was telling Rich, I didn't even hear it, and I had the doors open, so. And Perch is not too far, but I wouldn't have heard it, but. No winds here, but it dropped all the leaves in the pool. But everything's good. Yeah, 69 degrees. The humidity's down. I went out on the back patio to turn around and welcome the morning in. And I'm standing on the concrete there. My feet are getting cold.
0: Ah, copy on that, Ralph. You said your feet was getting cold out there. What's the temperature out there? Because we got 66. There, go ahead.
2: Yeah, well, 69 when I went out. It was 66 this morning, but the concrete was cold, you know, because of the nighttime there. And I'm like, you know, my feet are getting, my toes are getting cold there. But the outside temperature's nice. We have some slight winds there and cooling. Like I said, the highs are going to be 80s, and tomorrow it's going to be 81. 81 on Saturday, 83 on Sunday, and lows are going to be all into the 60s. But we have sunshine for the next 4 days at least.
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4: QGJM.
0: Copy on that, Rob. Yeah, for the next couple of days it's supposed to be nice. And I think Monday or Tuesday we're supposed to get that rain coming in. Chance of rain or something like that, for sure. Yeah, I heard you in there, Paul. Over to you, Al. Good morning to you. Happy Thursday.
5: Hey, good morning. I'm on a handheld today. My daughter drove, so I'm in a different car. It's in water, but I'm inside, no external antenna. So this won't hold up probably past halfway through the trip, but never know. Good morning.

0: Ah, copy on that, Al. Sounding good, though. No problem. I got a good copy on you. If you didn't tell me it was a handheld, I would have never known. Just the tone of the audio, you know, just sounds a little... It's not bad. It sounds a little, you know, kind of different tone. I can tell you, I was getting ready to thought you were using a different microphone, but good signal here. Go ahead.
1: Yeah, from inside the car, it's going to be iffy as I get further away, though. Right now, I'm not too far. I'm down New Hyde Park, down by, like, Hillside Avenue, so still pretty close to the repeater.
0: Ah, copy on that. Okay, fine business. Okay, sounds good. So you didn't have to make that ride. She drove today. Go ahead.
1: Yeah, she drove too, and well, obviously I'm taking the car back, and I'll pick her up later. But yeah, she drove to work today. You know, I just sat back, let her do her thing.
0: Ah, copy on that, KB2OYE returning. That sounds good. No problem. Ain't nothing wrong with that. Sounds okay. Over to you, Paul. How you doing out there, Paul? It's a good day to be in the park. Yeah, go ahead.
2: Yeah, it's beautiful. It's like 72 degrees. Nice light breeze. It's dry. And I'm walking west.
0: Copy on that, Paul. Okay, fine business. Sounding good there. Whichever direction you're walking in with that HD, I got a good copy on you. And I believe, I'm not too sure, I think you said it's your anniversary. Is that true? Go ahead.
2: Thanks, Thursday. We'll be 38 years. We've been through a lot, but we've made it stronger.
0: I didn't copy that, Paul. You said today, so today is the anniversary, right?
2: Oh, next Thursday, the 30th.
0: Ah, copy on that, Paul. Okay, I'm ahead of the game. All right, sounds good. Kind of glad to hear you're doing okay. Anybody else want to come in this morning and say good morning? This is KB2OYE for the morning rest. Over to you, Matt. How you doing today? Go ahead. Might have stepped out of there. I know he said somebody's going to get breakfast. How you doing, Steve? GQW. Looks like you got a busy day today. Go ahead.
3: Hey, GQW. My day changed. Only thing I have today is the foot doctor at 2:15. Other than that, I'm home all morning. Back to you.
0: Ah, copy on that. Okay, sounds good. No problem at all. Kind of understand that. Al, I wanted to ask you a question. That app, the one you were telling me about, I was telling Steve, I was playing around with it yesterday. Now, I can get on this repeater Echolink with it, but I have to log in on my Echolink on my phone, and then when I go to the app on my tablet, it'll unkey my phone, and then it will connect. But it only connects to W2VL. I can't get it to connect to nothing else.
1: That's really strange. I have no problem with it at all, so I don't know why it wouldn't work unless the other app is somehow getting in its way. Maybe you have to close the other apps. You know how you close all the apps? You click the left arrow and click close all. Try that and then see if it behaves after that, because it may be the other one is using... using the same ports, because that's what they do, and it can't. Something's already on it, if you know what I mean.
0: Yeah, roger on that. And then when I connect it, you know, when it connects to the QSO, the one app, it'll disconnect my phone from Echolink, and it will connect to that. I had to in my hand, and it's, I never noticed something like that before. But I'm going to do what you say. Something's not right. But the service is through my phone. So my internet and all that is coming from my phone service. So that might have something to do with it there. Copy?
1: Yeah, the internet on the phone service, you have to use WT mode, not node mode. And if it goes into node mode, it's going to reject it because node mode won't take a dynamic IP address or an IPv6 address. And chances are your phone's getting an IPv6 address, believe it or not.
0: This is KB2OYE returning. Okay, fine business. But I had got it connected to W2VL. That was yesterday I did that. I was like, oh, but I couldn't get it to connect to no other Echolink node. So I don't know. I'll figure it out. I'll figure it out, Al. Go ahead.
1: Yeah, copy. I don't know if it's getting harder to hear me, but it's harder to hear you inside the car. I might have to open the window and stick the antenna out.
0: Ah, copy on that. Yeah, I haven't lost no connection on you. You're sounding good. Still sounding strong there, Roger.
1: That's pretty impressive. I don't hear as well as I'm transmitting then, I guess, because you do fade in and out a little bit here, but picket fencing a little bit. But, yeah, but it's working. This is the Tycho Kong TK-11-8, like Steve is using. This is the baby. It works great.
0: Roger on that. Yeah, sounds good. Sounds good. I never lost no transmission on you, that's for sure. Maybe a little crackle here and there, a little light went in the background, way out there in the back. But other than that, you sound okay.
1: That's pretty impressive. Pretty impressive. Can't beat it. Well, there you go. That's a 10-watt Tycho Kong for you. It's actually putting out close to 10 watts here. So, very good. It's a great unit.
0: Ah, KB2OIE for the morning net. Yes, it sounds good. I like it. I definitely do. For sure. All right, let me see if anybody else want to come in. Anybody out there for the morning net? This is KB2OIE. Standing by. Come on in.
4: Man, I'm back. I'm on my way to work. I picked up my breakfast.
0: Ah, copy on that, Matt. Okay, fine business. Matt, I wanted to tell you that you never sent me the picture of that rig that you got, you said you bought. Here, go ahead.
4: Yeah, I thought I sent it. Okay, I'll take care of it when I get to work. Maybe I sent the text without the photo. I thought I sent it to you. Let me send it again. Sorry about that. It's funny. You know how many rigs I got in my shack? I got my dad's 2410, which is a 2 meter 440. Then I got the 2730. Then I got the ICOM 7100. And I got like four radios in my shack.
0: Ah, KB2OYE returning. Yeah, you sent me the picture of your shack, but I wanted to see the one that you, I think you said it's a tube one, the boat anchor. I wanted to see a picture of that. Here, go ahead.
4: Send a photo. It's like the big radio right there. You can't miss it. It's a big giant thing with the dials on it. That's it. I sent all of them. I think I have an individual photo of it, yeah. I think I took a single shot of it. I'll send that, but it is in the photo with all the little radios. You can't miss it. It's like, it sits right there in the middle. It's like really big.
0: Yeah, KB2OYE returning. Okay, fine, visit. Yeah, I'm looking at it, but I don't see it. I don't see it in here. I just see, what's that? Okay, wait a minute. Oh, yeah, okay, I see it now. I'm sorry, man. I see it there. It looks like the one up, you sent me both of them. I got a picture of it. Fine. Yeah, I like that. It looks good. Yeah, go ahead. Rich?
4: Yeah. Give me more.
0: Yeah, I heard you. Was that Rob in there? Go ahead, Rob.
5: Yeah, I got to cut out. I got to get on the CBS retiring that up in Valhalla and Weka there. So you want to see boat anchors, take a look at W1WR's page there on QRZ, and you'll see some boat anchors. So thank you for everyone. Have a good one. Enjoy the day. 73W1WR, exit stage left.
0: Okay, Rob, take care, 73s, and have a great one for sure. Take it easy. Hope to talk with you come tomorrow. Back over to you, Matt, KB2OI.
4: He sent me a text message. I get it on my on the Apple Play. Yeah, it's a. I'll tell you, that's nothing. This guy I met years ago in Virginia, Arnold. He has on his QRZ webpage back in the 60s. He's sitting there in a chair with all Collins equipment, and the Collins stuff was like a receiver, a transmitter. It was a lot of stuff. It was like a whole bunch of different. Like, it wasn't, one was a transmitter, and one was a receiver, and I guess with your tune, everything else. You may have three or four units just for a whole station back then.
0: Copy on that. Okay, sounds good. Yeah, I kind of hear that. No problem there, Roger.
4: What does your brother have, HF gear? What does he have?
0: Okay, let me get it right. Now, I know you got a Kenwood. I think it's a 9-something, or 690. I think it's a 690. It's an old rig. He has that, and he has he has a portable one, an FT-817, something like that. He has a couple of things out there. I keep trying to get out there to Maryland and scoop that stuff up because he's not using it because they won't let him put up an antenna where he's at, so he's off the air. But he's had that stuff for a long time. He's been off the air more than 10 years, so I don't know if any of that equipment's going to be working right. He might have to get that stuff checked out.
4: To live in a HOA because I'm sick of doing snow removal and outside maintenance, and nobody's going to stop me from putting equipment up. I'm going to just do it stealth. You know what I'm saying? I'll either get a loop antenna, put it out on the patio, or if I live in a place, maybe it's an in unit, or if I get an attic. I got different plans. That's why I made my gutter into an antenna at my house to experiment, so I could take the gutter and make that into an antenna and only me know it's there.
0: Yeah, this is KB2OYE for the morning net. Yeah, my brother, he was up here for 4th of July, and he's trying to get me to come down there and hang out with him, but he took some vacation, so I got to wait to get some more days off for sure. And I may go out there and hang out, dig in that closet, and see what I can pull out there. Roger?
4: When I worked with the Kenwood radio, like this is TS-830, Kenwood would go up at the numbers, but then they came up to 850, which was like, you know, the same size radio, but then it became more like solid C. Then they get like a 950, and that's how they seem to work with the radios. That's how they do it, as they add more newer models. They upgrade with the number, that number system.
0: Yeah, I kind of know what you mean, for sure. Back over to you, Al, KB2OYE.
1: Yeah, copy. I'm just about entering Valley Stream now. Still got you, but the receiver on this is not working so well inside the car. If I put an external antenna on here, it would work great, but, you know, it doesn't have as good a ear as when you're going in between buildings and stuff.
0: Roger on that, because you still sounding solid. No problem at all. It's just the receive on it because the antenna's inside. So like you said, if you put an antenna on the out, that thing will work fine. Roger?
1: Yeah, Roger. Yeah, it's working pretty good. I mean, I can hear you fine, but, you know, it picket fences a lot because, you know, I'm in the car and it has a high-gain antenna on it, so it's going to keep the signal down even lower.
0: KB2OYE returning. Okay, fine. Now, right now, I'm starting to hear a little bit of flutter on you, but it's not affecting your audio. Go ahead.
1: Yeah, copy. Well, I am pretty far away from the repeater right now. I mean, I'm a good, good 6-7 miles away and in a car, so.
0: Yeah, but you're still doing it. You're still coming in fine. No problem at all. It's just like you said, the receive on it, you know, it's not that great. But, yeah, it's working. I like it there. Go ahead. And I like your sound of the audio. The audio's perfect there. Not too loud, not too low. Just right. Right in the middle.
1: Can't be that. That's the Tycho Kong doing its thing. All right. I'm over the parkway now. Just over the parkway. And got about a mile and a half to go now to get home.
0: Ah, copy on that. No problem at all. Sounding good, Al. I like the way it sounds. I'm looking in that direction to get me one soon. You know, just gonna have it, that's for sure. Over to you, GQW. You still in there, Steve?
3: Hey, you too, GQW. I'm here listening to you guys. And you should get yourself one of those radios that he has in the water that I'm talking to as well. That's a good radio. Back to you.
0: Ah, yeah, affirmative on that, Steve. You got that right. I'm looking in that direction. I looked it up, and I like the way it looks, and I also like the way it sounds, for sure. Roger.
3: Copy that. And since you have fun with it when you need anything, you can keep the radio with you and go out. You can get the ham repeater and the GMR repeater on the same radio.
0: Yeah, that's a good thing. Yeah, you got that right. I have the Bofane I use in here. I got that on the Bofane. I got the GMRS. I got a couple of them in there, and also the regular, the ham bands in there, too. I like the radio that can do that. So you can either go to either or. Do you copy?
3: After that, that makes it easier. Now what I'm talking on the landmark of the GMR repeater, on the bottom I have the NQION repeater on them. Always listening to, sometimes I hear people talk on there. Back to you.
0: Ah, yeah, that's a good thing to do. Yeah, you can monitor two frequencies at once. You can't talk on them at the same, but you can listen to one and transmit on the other. That's a good thing. Yeah, I do that too sometimes here with my HT and also with my rigs here in the shack. I can listen to, you know, two channels at one time. But when I'm transmitting, like I'm on this right now, I cut the other one off because if somebody key up, it'll knock me off of there and I'll miss what the person's saying. So, but I can do it, you know. I like that dual, what do you call that? Dual receive. Go ahead.
3: Hey,
4: I'm going to clear them at the office.
3: CY-9800 in the car. When I'm on the GMRS repeater, I'm monitoring the W2VL.
0: Copy on that. Okay, Matt, you take care. I hope I talk with you come later. If not, definitely tomorrow. Have a good day. 73.
4: 73. Antwerp is clear.
0: Roger, roger. Take care. 73. Anybody else out there want to come in this morning and say good morning? This is KB2OIE for the morning net.
6: Hey, K2AP, good morning, Mike. Good morning, everybody on the net.
0: Hi, good morning, Joe. How you feeling? Happy Thursday. Go ahead.
6: Pretty good. I had some trouble connecting to All-Star, but I heard that... I heard somebody talking on it, saying that they had to reset something. So one of my notes still doesn't connect, but I'm sure it will. But other than that, everything is fine. It's a little chilly today. 71 degrees, but a lot of breeze. So kind of almost like a fall day. Back to you.
0: Yeah, Joe, it was a night. I like that breeze. It's 68 now, so I kind of like it like this. this is my kind of weather, for sure. There was something wrong with Middle Island. I think they reset it, and then they had something wrong with Echolink, so everything should be working now. It was a little while ago. I know I was just on Echolink. I just shut that down. So Echo Link is back up running, and what's your name? The gentleman, I forget his name, he was in there with Middle Island. I gave him a radio check, and everything was okay. You might have to, I don't know if you got a reset or what. Here, go ahead.
6: Yeah, I'm sure it's probably okay. If this one connects, the other one will too. I just didn't get a chance to do it yet. So, this is the one that has RF. The other one is radioless. And I would have to sit in the shack in order to use it, so I wasn't doing that. But, yeah, I'm sure it would be fine. I was happy to hear that everything was resolved. So. I also have, a regular 2-meter rig that I could have used. But the only thing is, like I said, I'm usually, I'm making breakfast now and stuff, so I'm walking around the house, so it's easier that way. But anyway, so what do you have on the platter for today? You're going to go out for a walk, or what? What's the plan for today, Mike? K2AZ, that.
0: Yeah, Joe, I'm definitely going to do that. Go out for my walk this morning. I got to make sure I do that in a little while. And after that, I don't know. It looks like a nice day. Once I get out there, I don't want to come back inside. So I do my walk, and then I sit in the park for a little while. And, plus, there's a lot of people come there. You know, when you go to the same park every day, you get to meet people, and you sit and talk for a while, and then pass the day by. Go ahead.
6: Yeah, it's nice when you can do that, that's for sure. Are you still in St. Albans? I forgot where. I thought maybe you told me you moved, but I wasn't sure about that. Yeah, I'm still in the same place. We've been here for, 42 years, something like that. Back to you from K2AZ.
0: KB2OYU returning. Yeah, I was in Laurelton. I moved from there, and I'm over here in St. Albans. I used to love the area I was over there in Laurelton, and I had more space, and I could do a lot. But over here, I just didn't get it together yet, but I'm working on it. Dear, copy.
6: Yeah, roger that. I guess you're probably near Springfield Boulevard or somewhere around there. I have not been to Queens, and I can't tell you how long. In fact, I don't think my car has been out of Suffolk County in years. So, this is a good thing, I guess, nowadays, with gas being $20 a gallon or whatever it costs. So, I don't even see a cloud in the sky. Yeah, you should definitely take advantage today, Mike, and go out, enjoy a nice walk, and get some fresh air. Back to you, K2AZ.
0: Copy on that, Joe. Okay, fine business. KB2OYU returning. Yeah, I'm definitely going to do that. Definitely get out there after I finish the net here, get outside, and go for my little walk and do my thing. Like you said, it's a beautiful day. This is a summer day. I love the day like today. Sure. And Joe, when I was in Laurelton, I was near Springfield Boulevard. Yeah, over near that area. But over here where I'm at now, I'm near Farmers Boulevard. I don't know if you know that area. There, go ahead.
6: Yeah, I've heard of it. The only reason I happen to have known about Springfield Boulevard is because I used to work on cars a lot when I was younger, and there was a junkyard all the way down the end, almost to Rockaway, and I used to go there and buy stuff all the time, and I used to follow Springfield Boulevard almost all the way to the end, or something like that, if I remember it correctly. But that was back in the 1960s, so I would suspect that it's not the same way now. And the guy that owned the junkyard was an old man then, so I don't think he's still around. Back to you from K2AZ.
0: Yeah, copy on that, KB2OYU returning. Hold on a minute, Joe. Let me see if Al's still in there. How about Al? Where you at? Go ahead.
7: Yeah, I'm on Echo Link right now. Couldn't hear anything with the receiver inside the car, so here we are.
0: Copy on that. Okay, fine business. Yeah, I was getting ready to say, wow, you're bombing in here. You sound good on Echo Link here, roger.
7: Yeah, copy. And this is on the QSL1. It's working fine on my phone. So I think we just got to find out why it's not on yours. I have a funny feeling it's one of the other apps. is still open and running, and that's what's getting in the way of it. You probably have to force stop the echo link in order to try it, and then it'll work.
0: Yeah, copy on that, because this sounds beautiful. I like the tone of this audio on the echo link. It sounds great. I wouldn't even know it if you didn't say that you're on echo link. You sound like, you sound perfect. Yeah, copy?
7: Yeah, it's a good app, I'm telling you. It does everything. It really does. It has so many digital voice modes here. It's amazing. And it has a lot more in experimental, so more to come. It's really an app. I'm not big on ham apps usually, but this one, yeah, it's good.
0: Ah, you got that right. And it also has DMR, and I think it has All-Star and all that on there, but you have to have your, you have to put your information in there, right?
7: Yeah, I try connecting to our hubs on All-Star, and it doesn't want to let me talk, so I don't know if it's working correctly or if you just don't allow outsiders on it or what, but I gave it a try. It just didn't do anything. One of these days we'll see what happens. But yeah, Echo Link works great. DMR works great. They all work great. M17 works pretty well. There's a Fusion app in there that's working great. Everything works great.
0: I copy on that. Yeah, Fusion, I did see that in there too. Now, what is M17? I never heard of that one.
7: Just another protocol. You just use your call letter, no password, nothing. It's a very trusting network like Discord is.
0: Ah, copy on that. I understand what you mean. All right, sounds good. No problem. Yeah, sounds good. I like it. I'm going to play around with mine and try to figure out what's going on there. Go ahead.
7: Yeah, come down to my store sometime. Come and hang out. And, you know, we'll play and get things working.
0: Yeah, Al, you're right. I got to definitely get over there and hang out with you real soon. I know I mentioned it before, but I got to get my foot in gear and get over there. And like I said, I have a tablet. I have a computer, laptop, not a tablet. I want you to check out. I want to get that thing running, put some better windows on it. There, go ahead.
7: Yeah, copy that. No problem at all. Okay, now I'm back.
0: Roger, roger. Sounds good. Over to you, Joe, KB2OIE. KB2OIE for the morning net. You got that right, Steve. That's another one I got to play with. There's a couple of them. I just can't get it together. I can't get it together. I just got to take my time and figure it out. Here, Roger.
3: After that, hey, GGGW, maybe I will hear you on the GMLS app waiting from the car.
8: Yeah, by the way. And standing outside, I'll catch you later. WHOR.
0: Okay, Al, you take care. Have a great day, 73. And I'll probably talk with you come later. Take it easy. Yeah, Steve, I got to get that, I'll probably be on that one come later on after my walk. On the other one there, Roger.
3: After that, maybe I'll hear you from the call later. Sometimes it's busy. Sometimes people come on the app and there's nobody on there. And it's good.
0: Ah, copy on that. Okay, fine business. No problem at all. Gotcha. Sounds good there, Roger.
3: for that. We need more people on the GMRS app. And you should take a radio with you to the park for that. Maybe you'll make a new contact. This is KEQQQW-73.
0: Okay, Steve, you got that right. I never thought about taking this bowl fan with me out to the park. I might just scoop it up and carry it, but it's not that big. It's a small one. It fits right in my short pocket. Might just do that and see what happens while I'm out here at the park. Especially when I finish walking, I sit down for a few minutes and, drink my ice-cold water and, then people come talking and, stuff like that. So I might just carry it with me. Steve, take care. 73. Have a great day, and I'll probably come talk with you come later. Joe, I'm not too sure. K2AP, are you still in there? KB2OI. Over to you.
6: Yeah, I'm still here, Mike. Just enjoying everybody's conversation and listening. It's very nice. Yeah, I got my coffee made. I'm making my breakfast. Put the toaster on pretty soon. And have a net with some friends on 20 meters coming up at 10 o'clock, I didn't check ham clock yet, so I don't really know how the propagation is. But I'll probably hop on 20 meters for a little while. Then I'll go out for my walk also and see what the rest of the day has in store for me. So that's the plan over here, Mike. K2AP, back to you.
0: KB2OY, you're returning. Okay, fine business. See, now that's what will happen to me. If I was upgrade to General Joe, I would go out for my walk and come home, and I'll probably be in the house all day doing DX and everything. I probably would never leave the radio room. But I got to upgrade and get that in my belt, that's for sure. All right, Joe, I'm going to call it here. I got 9:17. I'm going to go out here and do my quick walk and get some of this sunshine before it gets too hot. I don't think it's going to get that bad, though. I see 69 degrees right now. It's going up. So, Joe, you take care. Hope to talk with you come tomorrow morning there. Roger.
6: Very good, Mike. Always a pleasure speaking with you. Enjoy your walk. I hope you meet some interesting people there. And, I'll be thinking about you when I go on my walk, too. But that's going to be after I get on the net for a while, after I get on 20 meters. By the way, you may want to take a look at an app called Open Ham Clock. It's just a website that you go to, Open Ham Clock. And it shows you all the propagation stuff. It's pretty interesting little app. You might be interested in that. Anyway, enjoy the rest of your day, and I'll talk to you later. This is K2AP, and I'll be clear with you, Mike.
0: Roger on that. Okay, I'm definitely going to check that thing out. You said Open Ham Clock. All right, 73, take care. This is KB2OIE for the morning net. Oh, and by the way, before I go, Joe, I do meet a lot of people in the park, especially young kids, especially when I take my HD. They want to know, what's that? So I try to educate them about ham radio. They say, what is that? And I said, do you have a cell phone? Then they put it in there and they read about it. A lot of them be like little high school kids. So a lot of kids that be in that park in the morning. All right, Joe, take care. 73. This is KB2OYE for the morning net. Going to turn W2VL back to its normal operations. Everybody have a great day. Stay safe. Stay cool. 73 from KB2OYE. Off and clear. Bye-bye for now.

0: have other HTs that are hard to find. How about that? I'll put it to you that way. And they work great locally, you know, within a mile or two. Easy. They work great. You know, there's so many different ways of getting around stuff like that.
1: Well, that's cool if you have something that'll work, that'll, you know, talk one radio to another without a network connection. You know, that's good to have that kind of a backup in case it's down, even if you couldn't reach somebody 10 or 12 miles away. If you had, like, a group of people, you know, somebody could get the message to the person you're trying to reach, you know. So that's cool. The ones that we have are relied on, they rely on the internet all the time. If you have no internet, turn the thing off. But they're cool. It's cool if you use them. I don't know. It's just so many, I'm into so many digital things and so many different modes, you know, and nobody uses any of them. You know, I use, even with, I got my mobile DMR hotspot working in the car, so I can connect to D4FM reflectors at DMR, and there's nobody on any of them. You know, there's like one or two talk groups on each one, and you know, people, they never stop talking, so you can't even get a word in, and you can't even disconnect if you do connect to them. So I don't bother with any of that stuff. Yeah, like I said, and the DOC thing, the thing you gotta carry, you know, so much.
0: Bad part on my end here is that she'll find the value of it when her phone is down, and she'll cry that she can't get a hold of me. Well, she probably walks over to my place or drives by my place. Well, this is what these radios are for. You understand that? And it might hit her then at that point. She doesn't understand. You know, it's like, you know, cover my ears, la la la la la la la. I don't want to hear it. You know, thick-headed stuff.
1: Maybe get her, try to get a license for ham. You got unlimited possibilities there. Yeah. And then if she doesn't want to take the test, she can just use your GMRS license. You can get spray radio. You got, you know, there's a couple of active groups out by where you are. You can get involved with one of them. And if you have repeaters, you can use the GMRS. And it wouldn't even ask you to use your license and, you know, post family number.
0: No, I'm dealing with a person who believes that if it's not an iPhone, I'm not calling or talking. I'm not communicating with you. I'm like, you don't understand things. You don't understand what's going on. You know, matter of fact, you got my email address, right?

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0: 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The time is 10:58 a.m. Clear. Temperature 72 degrees.
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WW5MAG, and this is Maggie. I wanted to mention to Holly, who was here earlier, a couple of gentlemen on the radio earlier this morning were talking about a Boy Scout or a Scout event in West Virginia, where the Scouts are getting their badges for amateur radio. And so I thought maybe Holly might want to check that out. Y'all are able to dial that in from over there. Over.

K73 to you, I think G7, Victor, Queen Victor. Y'all have a nice day. I will be 73, listening. Over.

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15, 20, and 40. And then I wrote down OT-365, Boy Scouts in West Virginia. That's all the information I have. There are a couple of gentlemen who may be on here that have more information about it. Over.

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Well, if you make contact with them, I've got some more information as well. I was planning on looking at a little later after I finish some work. But anyway, 73 to you, and I'm gonna be getting back to work. Have a good day.

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1: Hey there. I know you.
0: Oh, I had this radio scanning and lost you there for a second. I'm back.
1: Yeah, I got to stop at Home Depot. And I remember there used to be one up here. Apparently it's closed.
0: Yeah. This one closed. We're trying to think where the closest one. What about Lowe's? Lowe's is closed. Yeah, what do you need from Home Depot?
1: I got to return something I bought this morning. Yeah, no, I'll just go up to the one in Westbury. I can either take the parkway or I can go up, what's the name of that street where Micro Center is?
0: Oh, okay. Okay, yeah, I'm trying to, I haven't, I usually use the one in Freeport.
1: Yeah, well, the one that I bought the wrong thing in is in Westbury.
0: When can I place it? Where in Westbury?
1: I didn't buy it in Westbury. I bought it in Jericho. Westbury, let's see. I can't remember what's over there. There's, I know where it is. It's in that shopping area behind where Fortune House used to be and a little bit to the east. I can't remember that main road.
0: Okay, yeah, when I was working, I was using the one up, I don't know, Jericho or Sayasi, where Lafayette used to be.
1: Yeah, I mean, not that I wouldn't go there, but it's a little bit out of my way on the way back to Westbury.
0: Yeah, that East Meadow one, that's been gone for a while.
1: Yeah, I completely forgot about that. Until I started looking, and it didn't show up when I asked Google what the nearest one was, and I wasn't going to go to Hempstead.
0: Oh, that's the other one. I use the one in Hempstead occasionally.
1: Yeah, it's going in the wrong direction for me. Anyway, I got to give Charlie a call.
0: Call Charlie. I'll talk to you later when I figure this thing out. WB2WAK.
1: WB2ZSA.

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1: Good afternoon. Welcome to the WTA.

ABC2LWP out here monitoring. Who's out here? Who's out here on the band? Anybody out here? WP from Brooklyn is out here listening in.

Good afternoon. The time is 1:58 p.m. Clear temperature 77 degrees.

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1: Hey, how you doing?
2: Hey, yeah, just got finished with my day. Actually, just now I got to get the dog to the vet for a little checkup there. Got a little bit of something going on his paw. So after that, and I'm going to try and head over to DQ.
1: I hope everything works out with the dog, and enjoy the ice cream. Have fun for me. Well, say hello to everyone for me. I will not be able to make it tonight.
2: Yeah, all good. All good. All right. I will do that. And how's your day going?
1: Going good. Just leaving work now. Got my very short commute home, which is always nice. And my son actually sent me a picture. He's printing up a shirt for me, and so I'm excited to get that. And then I'm just going to go home, have some dinner, relax with the wife, and then I have a net I got to run on 40 meters.
2: I'm sorry that I'm going to miss that. I would have really enjoyed to do that. I heard you mention that last night, and I would love to get on that net with you there, but that's kind of cool. How'd you pick that gig up?
1: I started playing radio. I stumbled across the net. Never did much of that. You know, let me try it out. And then I did another one. I liked it, so I keep going back to these two, and actually both of them had asked me to do net control. Let the repeat reset. Yeah, so I picked up Thursday night, so I do United States Traffic and Awards Net, and then Sunday nights I do Work Those States and Awards, WASANET.
2: Yeah, that's pretty cool. All right, yeah, and how many check-ins you usually get on one of those nets?
1: Last Sunday, I had 53, and one of them was from Indonesia.
2: Gotta love it. Well, good thing you got going there. I'm gonna have to check that out when I get a chance. Next time I see you, I'll write down the frequencies and the times and all of that.
1: Yeah, roger that. The Thursday night net is usually like anywhere between 15 and 20, so that's a nice quick net and nice and simple and easy. But Sunday night, that was a long net.
2: Yeah, once in a while I'll check into those nets here and there, but, you know, they go on for so long that you just, you know, for it to come around to you again, sometimes it takes, you know, 45 minutes. So, you know, I can't sit around that long. So, but the short, you know, 15, 20 people or something, that's not too bad. But like you said, some of the nets is 75 people check in, and then by the time they come back around and give you a chance to make contact with someone else or answer a question or something, it just takes forever.
1: Yeah, these two are, I mean, there is a little bit of rag too, but it's mostly QSOs making contacts back and forth. So,
2: my driveway and just letting my turbo cool off. So, and I think it's good now. So I'm going to check out. Steve, nice chat with you. Yes, we'll hook up soon. KE2IFC, I'll say hi to everybody for you. It's KE2FCB and

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1: KE2HFS. You're coming in a little scratchy on my side. I couldn't catch your numbers.
0: Kilo Delta 2, Fox India, Uniform. This is George in Weston, Queens.
1: This is David out in Corum, New York, way out on the island.
0: David, you coming in through Echolink?
1: Yeah, you're coming in sporadic on my side. I'm mobile, so unfortunately I can't hear you too well.

0: 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You got a copy now?
1: That is affirmative. I have a copy in you now, nice and clear.
0: I don't know, something has definitely changed with the repeater. Because going into Glen Oaks, I should not have to be running full power from where I am. I was normally able to do it with 5 watts. Right now, you didn't copy me clearly until I was at 45 watts.
1: Interesting, and I'm on a handheld right now.

0: back down to 5 watts. Do you have a copy?
1: Yeah, I copy you. You're coming in scratchy, but I can still hear you. A little broken up. But I am also headed further out east.
0: Okay, let's try with 20. Because this is very strange. I'm normally able to... I'm at a very high point over here in Western Queens. I was normally able to work this full quieting with 5 watts. Back to you, KE2HFS, KD2FIU.
1: KE2HFS, I hear you now a lot better. Sounds like the 20 watts is good.
0: Yeah, I'm not too far from the Brooklyn border. Maybe a little less than a mile. I'm near the Cypress Hill Cemeteries. It's a pretty high point in Western Queens. I'm just west of Forest Park.
1: I know it well. I know that area very, very well. I used to work that area for about 20 years.
0: So what part did you work? Because right now this would be considered Western Glendale.
1: When I retired, I worked a unit called the Queens Tactical Response Group for EMS. We covered everywhere in Queens.
0: I'm right off of Cypress Hill Street and Cooper Avenue right now. Familiar?
1: Very much so. Very much so.
0: Yeah, there's a community up in the hills in a high point over there called Liberty Park.
1: Yep, Liberty Park. I remember that area. I haven't been out of that for too long. Maybe about 4 years I've been retired.
0: Oh, good for you for getting through it, and good for you for helping the people. Honorable career, David. That's really good. And I'm so glad you have an idea where I am, because nobody else does. So would I mention it?
1: Yeah, well, I turned out of Queens General Hospital, covered everywhere. I worked up in Astoria for a bit, Long Island City, covered over by the cemeteries over in Woodhaven and Woodside. Know it very well.
0: Queens General, is that on Parsons Boulevard?
1: It's over that direction. The entrance to Queens General was on 164th Street. Parsons was just at the other side.
0: I just passed there, going to a micro center at the beginning of Casina, near Parsons and Casina.
1: Yep, that was my favorite micro center over there. And the supermarket that wasn't next door to it is a movie studio uses it now to do some shoots and TV shows.
0: Oh, very strange. Just there, I was picking up a couple of thumb drives for backups of critical files, and of course, canned air for when I open up a radio. I open up a lot of radios, so canned air is a must. Back to you, David.
1: Canned air. Yeah, I know that stuff.
0: That's actually a high-pressured gas. And, but anyhow, I made it back, a lot of traffic, and I'm so glad you're familiar with this, because a lot of times I get on, and being from the western part of Queens where I am, a lot of people on Lymark repeaters have no idea where I am. But I live in the Liberty Park area, and it's still very quiet.
1: It's a nice little area. So my favorite part was Astoria. All the good food up that way, and you had everything up over there.
0: Did you ever go to the world-class Bavarian restaurant, Zum Stammtisch, Myrtle Avenue?
1: No, but I did pass by it.
0: World-class. Can't emphasize that enough. But anyhow, hey, I'm pulling up to my driveway. Want to unload a few groceries here. David, I want to thank you for the QSO, and enjoy retirement. I'm trying to. This is George, KD2FIU, saying 73 to KE2HFS. 73, David.
1: KE2HFS out. Thank you, 73, KDUFRU. Thank you.
0: Foxtrot, India, uniform. Da-da-da, da-da-da.
1: Have a great day.

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Plus

0: WIKT. Whiskey Bravo 2, India, Kilowatt Tango. Over.
1: Oh, thank you for coming back to my call. I didn't have anything to write it down. Yeah, name here is Joe, Juliet Oscar Echo, and I'm located in East Iceland. Back over to you.
0: Okay, Joe, very good. Yeah, you have a full quality signal. You sound terrific. And name here is George. And we're located in right on the western border of Massapequa. We're down on the Florence Avenue beach and watching all the canal traffic, all the boats going back and forth. Over to you.
1: Oh, sounds good. I just grabbed a pad and pencil. Could you please give me a call one more time so I can write it down?
0: Sure. It's WB2IKT, Whiskey Baker 2, India Kilowatt Tango. Got it.
1: Okay, thank you, George. WB2I. I got to read my own writing. IKT. Very good. Yeah, nice to make your acquaintance. Yeah, Massapequa is a beautiful area. So you're right on the water. Are you? Is your house on the water, or are you just mobile right now?
0: No, I'm in the car. The home QTH here is Sixville. But this is a nice facility. It's small. It's a town beach. It's operated by the town of Oyster Bay. And you need a sticker to get in the place. But it's nice, and it's high tide over here. And the parade of boats is just amazing. This is, I'm looking at the canal that feeds Takaposha Pond. And there's a ton of sub-canals and just about an awful lot of waterways over here.
1: Yeah, that's outrageous. Sounds very, very nice. Yeah, I have a...

0: Oyster Bay. Did I understand that right?
1: Yeah, basically, here's the deal. Town of Oyster Bay on Long Island is basically the eastern part of Nassau County, going from the North Shore to the South Shore. And the town of Oyster Bay encompasses an awful lot of villages, including Massapequa Park, Seaford. No, not Seaford. Seaford's down in Hempstead. Anyway, Massapequa Park. And they're on the South Shore, on the bay. You know, Jones Beach is a couple of miles further down. This is, you know, just where the waters are, and you know, all the homes that are on the canals are over here. Let's see. So, anyway, town of Oyster Bay also has some North Shore beaches, and some pretty good ones, actually. Skelly Beach over in Bayville is pretty nice. Center Island Beach is also nice, but I'm down here on the South Shore, so this is what we've got. And the other Town of Oyster Bay facility is called Tobay Beach. Of course, yeah, Town of Oyster Bay, so it's Tobay. And that's down just east of Jones Beach. And there's a live cam, so you can see what's going on over there. Go to the Town of Oyster Bay Tobay camera. You can see what's going on over there. Back to you, Joe. This is WB2NKT.
0: WB2IKT from K2AP. That's fascinating. I never knew that. I've been living here 40 years and I never knew that. I always thought that Oyster Bay was everything on the North Shore. We used to go to, in Bayville, we used to go to a beach called Oak Neck Beach, which was, all the way up north. But I didn't realize that Oyster Bay went all the way to the south over here, too. Yeah, I'm right off the Great South Bay, a few blocks off, and, there's a lot of very nice local beaches here, and there's a place called Cat Tree State Park, which is, you're probably familiar with it, I think it's about 5 or 6 miles away from where you are, something like that, along the Ocean Parkway, and so you can see a lot of boats there. It's quite a nice place. Back to you.
1: Okay, Joe. K2AP, WB2IKT. Very good. Yeah, Ocean Parkway's roughly 15 miles long. And, anyway, I'm at a spot where I could physically see the Jones Beach Water Tower and the Northwell Theater over there. You know, if I turn my head and look in that direction, I can see it. So we're towards that end of the Barrier Islands. And yeah, I'm familiar with Cat Tree. My son likes to go fishing, and he has his favorite boat that runs out of the Cat Tree boat basin over there. And at the beginning of this year, I actually had a brief sojourn in Good Samaritan Hospital, where I kind of recovered from a fall. So I spent a few days in there. And I've been back a few times since, once a month or so, to check in with some doctors over there. So I'm kind of familiar with the area. And I don't know. I mean, I kind of like the Jane R. Steakhouse, which is over on 27A, east of the hospital, a bit east of the Robert Moses Causeway. But, one of my favorite steak places. Back to you.
0: Yeah, very good, George. Actually, my wife just had surgery at Good Samaritan Hospital last Wednesday, so I was very familiar with it. Strange thing is, I didn't think that the Good Samaritan was such a nice hospital when I went there. I couldn't believe how beautiful it was. Really great and great, great care and everything. Fantastic place. I was very surprised. Back to you.
1: Yeah, I retired about 11 years ago, so I'm, gotten used to it.

0: unfortunately, I seem to be keeping up with the trend, but that is that there is an increased number of doctor's visits as we go from year to year. And I can't particularly say that that part of it I'm enjoying, but yeah, the doctors over there are pretty good. I'm still seeing one of them on a regular basis. And the other hospital, St. Joseph Hospital, which is over in Bethpage, it's kind of like my home hospital. It's only 4 miles from my home, and I was a frequent visitor to their wound care center this past year. And I also had some heart surgery, and for that I was over at St. Francis Hospital. So, unfortunately, it's, you know, you get to be on a first name basis with the doctors. Anyway, they're our new best friends, right?
1: Yeah, I can definitely relate to that. When I was younger, I had my calendar was full of business appointments. Now it's full of doctor's appointments. Funny that you mentioned that. I had to go to a wound doctor, too, which I didn't even know there was such a thing as a wound doctor, but because of a dog attack about a year ago, actually. So, it's funny we had something in common over there. Back to you.
0: Yeah, that's true. Kind of wished it wasn't so, but I guess having that kind of a facility is beats trying to figure out how to take care of it on your own. So, anyway, here I am, and just enjoying the day. It's just absolutely stunning weather. It's really beautiful. There's a nice shore breeze over here, and it's great. And there's a number of boats. I'm looking at a couple of them moving right now. One with one outboard motor, and the other looks like a more like a speedboat. And I don't know if he's going to come this way. Looks like he may be heading upstream towards visiting some homes that are a bit north of here. I'm about a mile south of Merrick Road, and the canal goes all the way up to the road and has a watery underpass, and then it goes into Tackaposh Pond. So, that is a fast boat. It has three outboard motors on it. And the guy looks like he's really restrained when he's riding it there.
1: This is K2AP. That's fantastic. That's really interesting. Right in that area, so I don't know exactly where it runs and everything, but there's the Intercoastal Waterway, which is in front of Captree, also part of it, and maybe somewhere where you are, too, but I think it's right around there. And I don't know a lot about it, but I think there's a way that without going out into the ocean, you can go a pretty long distance. I don't know exactly how long or what it's all about, but the Intercoastal Waterway is supposed to be a pretty large thing. I don't know if it's man-made or natural or what it's all about. But yeah, it's beautiful over there. We used to go to Tanner Park for different things. And from Tanner Park, you can see all the probably very similar to what you're looking at right now. Back to you.
0: Oh, okay, Joe. We are very good. Not really familiar with Tanner Park. Not sure where it is, but it's quite possibly it's run by the town of Islip or the town of Babylon. Because the towns here on Long Island, at least give you something for your money. And we pay a ton of taxes, so I guess they're obligated to give you some of it back. But the recreation here in the town of Oyster Bay is pretty decent.
1: Oh, yeah, definitely, George. It sure is. But Tanner Park is nice. In fact, I don't know if we're going this year or not, but last year we went to the Bluegrass Festival there. And I think that they're having another festival besides that. But the landscape there is absolutely beautiful because, it's a nice park, and the whole thing is on the water. So and it's big enough that they can have, pretty large festivals and things. So we used to go there also for Indian powwows and that type of thing. And then they moved over to Town Hall in Babylon instead. But yeah, I believe you're right. I believe it. and I think it's the town of Coltite, but I could be wrong about that, something like that. The town park is really nice, so there's a lot of great parks on the island over here. I'd like to give them K2AP.
0: Okay, Joe. Yeah, very good. All right, listen, I'm going to... Kind of trying to doze off over here. I kind of got to sneak my afternoon nap in somehow or other. So, good talking to you, and hey, enjoy yourself today. It's really nice over here. I'm sitting in the shade, and it's just really nice out. So, 73, and good talking to you. K2AP, WP2IKT, listening for final.
1: Very good, George. Yeah, I'm doing exactly the same thing. I'm out in the backyard in the shade with a light jacket on, enjoying the beautiful weather, light breeze, fantastic. Pleasure meeting you, and hopefully we'll hook up another time. Take care, WB2I, whatever it is, ITK, I believe it is. I have it written down, though. This is K2AP. I'll be clear, 73, George.
0: Yeah, 73, Joe. And just so you remember it, you can break the India Kilowatt Tango down to I Keep Trying. It's easier to remember that way. 73.
1: That's a good one, Josh. Real good. Okay, 73. Take care. This is K2AP, Claire.

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H-E-K-A-2-Y-H-Y. Hello, Dave. Hey, Steve, what's going on? So I learned all about the different versions of the Quan, the different versions of the Armel firmware, and it looks like, as far as the Quanchang radio itself, you need version 3, V3, to get the 2 megabytes of memory. V1 and V2 are the lower amounts, so I gotta check. I'm gonna open up a few tonight and see what version I have.

0: Yeah, okay. A lot of stuff online to learn. I was looking at the battery calibration procedure today. And I was under the impression you had to do the calibration with a fully charged battery. There's another procedure where you let it drain down to about halfway, and then you calibrate the radio to the battery. So I don't know which one is better or what.
1: Now, you know, now that you talk about it again, I seem to remember that the calibration was only for the ampere hour capacity that you had on the radio. Not necessarily how accurate the voltage reading is.
0: Well, there's two settings that you have to be concerned with. One of the settings chooses the size of the battery. So you know, there's on my radio, there's two sizes that you can choose from. Now, depending on which size battery you choose, that affects the readout, you know, of the battery capacity. The other one is setting the voltage of the battery capacity. So you want to, in other words, if your battery is 7 volts, you want the radio to display 7 volts. Your battery is fully charged at 8.4 volts, you want it to show 100%. And if it's not calibrated properly, that percentage may be off.
1: I seem to remember calibrating it to the battery capacity, but I don't remember doing it, you know, with the voltage comparison. Now, I would assume you're going to need a known precision meter to read the battery voltage in order to calibrate. Is that correct?
0: Well, yes. The procedure is to measure the voltage of the battery and then set the radio to that voltage. Or you could basically assume that a fully charged battery is going to be 8.2 or 8.3 or even 8.4. You can set it for that level with a fully charged battery. Say you didn't have a meter. You don't have a meter. So you charge the battery fully and then set the radio for 8.3, we'll say. You know, that should put you right in the ballpark.
1: Okay, yeah, I understand. I don't believe I did that, but I know I did it because the blue screen radios came with a heavier battery than the gold screens.
0: Yeah, and it all depends. Either radio, either the blue screen or the orange screen, you can choose either battery for it. So it all depends on which battery you're using with which radio. So I have both. I have one radio with the big battery. I have one radio with the small battery. And in the hidden menu, you can choose the size of the battery. It's all in the hidden menu, the calibration and the size of the battery. It's two separate menu settings in the hidden menu.
1: Okay, yeah. And I went to see how much version 3s cost these days. Allie said you couldn't order one. They have it there. And it says, you know, upgraded to megabyte V3 model. But couldn't order it. So I went on Amazon. And Amazon is selling the V3s for $35, which is a great price. But I'm just wondering what you can get them from Allie when they decide to sell them.
0: So it's pretty much the same basic radio, but it just has a larger memory capacity in there for, you know, for the firmware.
1: Yeah, there might have been some other little stuff, non-consequential, but it's mainly the memory. And what's nice, you know, if you go on Armel's page there, or at least the one that lists everything, or the page that you sent me, it tells you that if you have a V3 with the, all that extra memory for the firmware, you could, and he has now what he calls the full-blown firmware, everything. Every possible addition is in there. Nothing missing.
0: Yeah, so I wonder how many more things, you know, he offers than what we have. You know, I mean, is it any big difference? You know, how many more additional features, and are they that good? You know, are they worthwhile? Because what we have is pretty good.
1: Oh yes, indeed. I think the there's no new categories of things, but I think there were some improvements. Like for instance, on the scan, I think you got a wider frequency range that you could scan, and the same thing for the frequency analyzer. You got a wider width, wider frequency. Now, what really the benefit is, there's no trade-offs. You know how he had the different versions. Well, if you take this version, you get this, this, and this. But now, if you get that version, a different version, well, you get this, that, and that. You can't have it all. So what he did is he basically has a version where there's nothing, there's no trade-offs, nothing missing. Everything's in there, plus the slight improvements to what we already have.
0: Yeah, I understand. But the situation, the reality is that you can't, with the version 1 radio, which is, I think, what we have, you can't put that new firmware in because it won't fit. We only have a certain amount of room. And, you know, the latest firmware, you need the latest radio that has more, you know, capacity. We don't have that extra capacity.
1: That is correct, and that is why I was looking at how much a V3 costs. And, maybe I'll buy one and put the latest full-blown firmware in and see if it makes a difference, or does it float my boat or not? Because if it does, then I'm really going to have a fire sale.
0: And 2APG. Yeah, we'll have to, investigate a little further to see what the additional items are. You know, and make a decision from there. So, yeah, amazing little radios. And to think, they're not that much money. I mean, really, look at all the stuff you're getting. And it's just not a lot of money. It's pretty amazing.
1: You know, I really would love to see a desktop version, you know, from the factory. You know, dual band, desktop, bigger screen. And, you know, no great changes to, you know, the operating system. It could leave that alone. Just have a bigger screen, bigger keyboard, a bigger box. That's all right, put a dual band amplifier in there. I'd pay $100 for that radio right now, all day long.
0: Oh yeah, that would be a great little mobile radio. Or a base station, you know, either one. But like, maybe that's in the works. Maybe they're working on that right now. I mean, how much How much harder would it be to do that? You know, put it in a different case, you know, with a bracket for the mobile or something like that. It's no big deal. So maybe that's something that's going to come out with you.
1: Well, it could be. In the meantime, I'm putting together a list of HTs that I'd like to sell, because I got too many, and there's no rhyme or reason to just keeping them on the shelf, not being used, when new models are coming out.
0: Out a rubber duck, you know, with a microphone and stuff. Yeah, that would be awesome. So the manufacturers have to get together and figure out if they're going to do that. And hopefully they will. But you know, like there are little mobile radios. I mean, I have one. You know, little mobile radio, which is basically. You know, a Baofeng in a box, you know, that kind of thing. So now we need a Quancheng in a box.
1: Yep, exactly. You know, part of the reason I collected so many of these HTs was because we were getting them at really ridiculous prices, $14, $16. And I thought that I would be giving away, you know, many more of them. So far, I gave away one. And as much as I try to encourage, you know, people, you know, it's hard to push on a string unless it's frozen.
0: Well, you know, my arms are always open. You know, if you still want to give them away, I mean, you know, I will gladly show up at your QTH with my arms wide open, and this way you can give them away. I don't want you to be, you know, I don't want you to be, what's the word, unrespected, unsatisfied. I don't want you to be unsatisfied. You know, if you want to give them away, you should give them away, Steve.
1: I would love to. When a new ham says, here's my ticket, I'll take my radio. But you already have a ticket. But I'll tell you, I'll make you the offer in public. He could have the UV5Rs brand new in the box for $10 each.
0: Yep. And that's a pretty good deal for somebody that, you know, would like a UV5R, somebody that doesn't already have a UV5R. You can't go wrong. I mean, you can't go wrong. It's a great little radio. But that's what you're listening to right now, the UV5R.
1: Dave, you can't go to McDonald's and buy lunch for $10.
0: Oh, you can. You can. You just can't eat a lot of food. You know, you can get like a hamburger and a soda. That'll be like $6.
1: Or, of course, we can go to your Chinese takeout and get the lunch special. But I bet you, even and if you bought a can of soda with that lunch special, you're going to be over $10 for sure.
0: Actually, it's right about the $10 mark. With the tax. The lunch special is like $9.15, and then the tax comes to $10. And that includes either a soda or a container of soup or an egg roll. You have to choose. You have to choose one of those three items. Comes with the lunch special for $10, which is not bad, and that usually lasts me like for two meals. Most of the time, that's a two portion serving. Unless I'm really hungry, then it's only one.
1: Well, considering that, you know, most people will eat it, but still. And you process that in 1 or 2 days, in your case, and it's gone. All the benefit is gone in either 1 or 2 days. But the radio, as you well know, how long they will last and live on and provide plenty of good service.
0: That's true. That is absolutely true. But you can't eat the radio. That's the problem. When you're really hungry, you cannot eat the radio.
1: And as tried as I have and failed, no matter what, I can't make a contact on an egg roll.
0: N2ABG on the Baofeng. This is the old trustworthy Baofeng, the UV5R. Amazing workhorse, Steve. Amazing.
1: Yes. And anyone who wants one could have one at a very attractive price. I may sign into the swap and shop. I think that's on Monday evenings. And just put the float the idea out there. Anyone wants one, you know. I'll do like an eBay. You know, so many units. I have so many units, and when they're gone, they're gone. And here's the attractive price. This is KA2YHY.
0: I think you should keep them. I think you should keep them. Because I think eventually you're going to find, you know, the right person to give one to, or to give another one to, or something like that. Or to sell them at a good price or something like that. So I don't know. I wouldn't be in such a hurry to get rid of them. I mean, I'm in a similar boat that you're in, but my boat's a lot bigger. You have a smaller boat. I have a lot much bigger boat than you do.
1: That's why you're the right guy to take on more ballast. So, you know, you're right there. You're at the top of the list. N2APG, KA2YHY.
0: Yeah, there you go. My boat can hold more ballast. I got the bigger boat. Anyway, yeah, nice day, dry, cool. Hopefully, we're not going to go back to any of that ridiculously hot, muggy weather again. Hopefully. Keep your fingers crossed. We got another month to get through.
1: Indeed. Got my fingers and my toes crossed. So, yeah. I would nothing more love to give them away to, you know, some new young hams that are just getting into it. And the last time I spoke to Rich, he said he would give any new young ham that passes the test a, you know, a free trial year's membership in the club as well. So you got a radio, you got a club membership. What more could you want?
0: The takers. Where are the prospective hams? Where are they? Where are they? They're out there, you know, but they're too busy with their cell phones. What do you think now? Like about 7 or 8 or 9 years old, that's when kids get a cell phone these days? What do you think? Maybe 10 years old, they get a cell phone? mom and dad say, "Hey, we need you to have a cell phone. This way we can call you anytime, and you can call us anytime." So he is 10 years old. Here's your cell phone.
1: Yeah, I'd say that's probably a good average. Some a little younger, some a little older. I mean, that's a sign of the times. Let me see if I have...
0: Getting back to the calibration... I seem to have had, you know, pretty accurate readings and performance, you know, with my calibration. When I start out with a fresh battery, most of the time it's at 100%. Sometimes it shows 98%, 97%. You know, and then if I use the radio for a couple of days, you know, eventually it gets down to about 5%. And then it cuts out, you know, 5% low battery indicator comes on, and then, the radio turns off. So that's pretty accurate, in my opinion.
1: Yeah, it is. Then, like you said, they're great radios, unbelievable value. I mean, you get a lot of bang for the buck. Anyway, Dave, I'm home. I'm going to say 73. And remember, you too can take on more ballast at a very attractive price. At a very attractive price. That's it. Mr. Morton, blow the tanks. 20 degrees up bubble. 73, KA2YHY.
0: Yeah, and then think about it. With that extra ballast, you could also dive quicker. You know, emergency dive, all hands on to battle stations, emergency dive, extra ballast on board. See you later, Steve. And to ABJ.

Max.

going to be outside hanging out at the tables and chilling out with ice cream. So, yeah, not bad. My day was chaos, so I had to run away from my calendar and my meetings. And I'm sure somebody's looking for me, but I absolutely had to get out.
KUJ. Talk to you soon. Good luck this evening. And this is KUJ.

0: Nice to speak to you again.
1: Okay, Stuart, thanks for the call from USA, New York. New Jersey, not sure. But anyway, thanks for the call, Stuart. Thank you very much. That's a call meter 3 this time. W2VL, repeater system, Long Island, New York. This is JA2SYJ. Enjoy the morning time. Evening time. I'm not sure. Local time. This is JA2SYJ. Go ahead, Zach. Church, over.
0: Okay, well, hello. And good evening to you, WA2ZFM. You live in Nagoya, is that correct?
1: Yeah, that's correct. That's correct. Over, Stuart. Over.
0: Very nice. I know it previously when we spoke, I mentioned to you that I was the attorney for a large shipping company from Nagoya, Japan, my law firm. So I've made one or two visits to Nagoya. How have you been?
1: I'm very excellent, no problem. I'm very excellent. Yeah, that's for sure. I must have enjoyed the HF single time band and 2040 in the band myself. Anyway, thank you for the call. I understand you're very familiar with the Nagoya factory, maybe industry, aircraft, not for sure. Ship, I'm not for sure. Anyway, thank you for the call, sir. Enjoy the rest of the day. Sana from Jay. Go ahead, Mr. George, over.
0: Okay, arigato. So nice to speak with you.
1: Hi, domo, arigato, ne. Mata yoroshiku. Sayonara, Stuart.
0: Sayonara, take care and stay safe, my friend. WA2VSM.

0: 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KE2 Echo Golf. KE2 EG. All right. I'm going to hold it up there. Well, I'll give you a break. Anybody else, one more time, and then I'll move it on.
1: Correction, it's Kilo Echo 2 India Echo Golf.
0: Insert noises of me shuffling papers around. 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Underway. It is 6:40 in the evening. Everybody should be moving their ways to ice cream. Today is an excellent day. It is actually National Vanilla Ice Cream Day, celebrated every July 23rd, honoring America's number one flavor. And then, of course, right after at Ice Cream Day, we have National Ice Cream Day. The script is wrong. Give me a moment. Celebrated July 23rd, honoring America's number one flavor. This is generally celebrated on the third Sunday, and so technically this last Sunday is when we were supposed to do things like this, but we don't follow the rules here.

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1: Awesome, awesome, awesome. I am now going to have trouble with my handwriting

0: about 13 minutes until the net is closing. WHIUY, one more time.
1: Memory was in Wrigley Field, one row behind the edge of the bleachers in left field. I had the ice cream, but the actual memory is probably in the hands of a kid who was about 13 sitting in the front row. And it's fine.

0: I do the P, then it doesn't sound right. KE2, India, Papa, Juliet. Anybody else? There was a double in there. I heard some noise.
1: And you, BJT.
0: I recognize this is a late check-in from N2PJG. Anybody else? Late check-ins, late check-ins, late check-ins. Back to the top of my late check-ins list. KE2, India Papa Juliet, favorite ice cream memory. Go ahead.
2: KE2IDJ, thanks for doing the net tonight. My favorite ice cream memory is from 1975, driving to the Finger Lakes upstate New York and having Butter Crunch ice cream for the very first time, to which I've been addicted ever since. And incidentally, also having

time is 7:06 p.m. This is the WBT.

0: about 10 o'clock, 9:45, and I goofed around a little while fishing, and then by about 11 o'clock I was at Atlantique, and I stayed till 5 o'clock. Oh, it's a good day for some fishing, I guess. I'm not into fishing. I do like to go on a boat and hang out and drink beer. But I hope you did well out there. Yes, sir. I find it astounding that, I mean, I can't remember a vehicle that doesn't come off the production line without AC in it, trucks or anything else. That's amazing. Well, you know, hey, it was like when I was in the Army, there was no AC in our Jeep either.
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2: I don't think you can get those without AC anymore. I don't get an order like that anymore. Even those, I think the 2011, some of the 2010s had it, and the 2011s, they all started coming in with them. But we never, even in the smaller trucks, we never had any AC. It was really just pickup trucks. You know, those were always given to supervisors and stuff. The internationals, though, the highway department, the dump trucks are getting them, all the, you know, service trucks, bucket trucks, the lighting, all that are all coming in with them. But the garbage trucks, they don't have it because they don't want the driver sitting in there with the windows up, not paying attention to what's going on and not listening to the helpers, which I kind of get. But I think it would be nice at the end of the route for them all to jump in and be able to cool off. But yeah, the internationals, you can still get them without AC. It's an option, I guess, with all the big stuff. My service truck's an 03, and it was never ordered with it. The tow truck is also an 03. That one was ordered with it, and that one does have it.

0: I've worked on them too. They're red, diesel, and lots of gas. You know, that's kind of what I do. And between that and a little bit of plumbing and electrical and whatever else is on the go, you know, a bit of AC too, but kind of a jack of all trades. But yeah, here goes, buddy. You got a workhorse there, man. You got a workhorse. And like you say, he's good. You got good oil in it, good filters, and, you know, yeah, and the tires are okay too, buddy. You just, you know, watch the potholes and enjoy the ride, man. Just enjoy the ride, and you're not in no hurry, you know. So just let the old girl do her thing, buddy.
1: Yeah, for sure, Corey. I treat that truck like it's my, like it's one of my kids. I can't afford to buy a new one now with the prices these days. So I gotta look after it, and I figure if I take care of it, it'll last me for the rest of my life. You know, like you say, that's a heavy duty truck, and I treat it like it's not a heavy duty truck. So I really had good service out of that truck. I've had it since it was a year old. When I was working up in Fort McMurray, I bought it, and when I bought it, it only had 40K on it. And man, it was still like new. And that truck's been really good to me. All I ever do with it is, I used to have a big bumper pull camper, 28 footer. So I pull that camper around in the summer, and then I got a little bit of a firewood business and an excavation business. I got a backhoe. I actually got a couple backhoes, a John Deere 410C, and I got a little 1025 John Deere tractor with a backhoe on the back of that. It's like a compact backhoe, you know, you can get up close to a house or whatever, and they're handy. And then I do a little tree removal too. I got chainsaws, pole saws, cut some of the trees down around here. A lot of people don't have that equipment, so that's what I do in my retirement now. But other than that, I'll turn it back to you for a final there, Corey. I got to get going here. It's supper time. So again, thanks for the QSO, and I'm going to say 73s, my friend. V1 CMDV5 REG. Back to you for a final.

0: I'll tell you what I'm looking for, Reg. Yeah, and you may or may not have it, and if you don't, that's fine. But I'm looking for an old International or a Massey Ferguson. I'm looking for a 28-inch rim. A 28-inch rim, six lug, 28-inch rim, not worried about the width. Doesn't matter to me. It's only an old tractor. But I'm looking for a 28-inch, six-lug rim, and I don't need the tire, and I don't need the center.
1: Yeah, I don't think I can help you out with that too much, Corey. I'm not too up on the old tractors. A lot of John Deere in this area, like the older tractors. I got a friend that he might know something about that. He works on old tractors. You know, a lot of those old tractors have been cleaned out of this country. Like in where we live, you know, it's guys, a lot of guys are into fixing those old things up, and so it's hard to find them, hard to find parts and stuff. Probably getting that way out in Cape Breton, too. Back to you.
0: It's the same rim, but yeah, it's a 28-inch, six lug, they call it six lug, so you know how you got your lugs in the center, you don't need the center's a big thick, you know, quarter inch plate, you know what I mean, Reg, the way the tractors are, but yeah, I don't need the tire, and I don't need a tube, and I need a rim, my rim is bad, and I might take it apart, it's still on the old machine. Reg, but it's yet calcium in it, so it's got a rot, a bad spot in it, right? So I might take it apart and fix it, but yeah, I just figured I'd ask, buddy, that's all. You know, there's lots of them around, but I missed out on a few here, but yeah, and I had a friend of mine that told me, well, I had a half a rim. I said, oh man, I would have took half the rim. I would have cut it through and welded it together, because they weld through, right? But anyway, it didn't work out, Reg. So anyway, I just thought I'd put that out there to you, buddy. And all good. Anyway, you and the wife, you guys take care. And we're looking forward to hearing you, buddy, when you're close by there. So you guys have a great trip there. V1 CMD Cape Breton.
1: Yeah, V1 CMD B5REG returning. Yeah, very good, Corey. I'll hopefully catch up with you when I'm out there. So, yeah, take care. Thanks a lot for the info. I appreciate it. And, yeah, you have a great day, great weekend. And I'm going to say 73. V1 CMD, V5 REG. We'll be going QRT.
0: Cemetery there, Reg. You guys take care of this. God bless. The 1 CMD Cape Breton.

0: in New York there.
1: Yeah.
0: All the way from Cape Breton. Your first name is Corey. Victor Echo 1, Charlie Mike Delta.
2: Corey, thank you very much for coming in. Isn't there a net supposed to be starting at 7:30? At least that's my understanding.

0: trouble, buddy. Thank you very much. I'm sorry. I hope I didn't hold you guys up there. Hope I didn't hold you up. But anyway, we'll take this damn lesson. And thanks for letting me in there, over.
1: Alcohol content? I mean, this is, we're living in a sick country down here.

0: EE1CND. Yeah, Corey. Corey here, back to you. Yeah, that's hilarious. Yeah, but you're right. No, you're absolutely right. But anyway, it's absolutely hilarious. Yeah. Henry Ford. Henry Ford would be pretty mad, I think.
1: K2ESY. Yeah, he wouldn't. He didn't like change, from my understanding. And it's too bad he forced Tucker out of the market. I think there's still a couple around from the 1950s. They made, I think, 51 of them. And he crushed them in court, unfortunately, because I think there are still a couple of Tuckers around. That's pretty amazing. Anyway, is there a net that's supposed to be going on now?
0: I'm not sure. I'm going to take a little standby there just in case there is. EE1CND.

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Is there anybody monitoring?

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